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3: From the Sky News Centre at 2, a body's been found in a pond by police searching for a missing three-year-old boy in Suffolk. Noah Woods was last seen in a playground in Brantham on Tuesday afternoon. His disappearance prompted hundreds of volunteers to join in the search, and it's not being treated as suspicious. Our correspondent Emma Birchley's in the village and says it's the news no one wanted to hear.
4: People quite clearly crying, hugging, a very sombre atmosphere. Not saying much at all, and actually the police too, some of the officers, emotional.
3: Buckingham Palace has hit back after the King was accused of saying Princess Diana would be forgotten soon enough. Her brother claims in a new book that the then Prince Charles made the comments days after her death. Pressure's mounting on the Bank of England to raise interest rates later this morning after inflation jumped to a five-month high. The Iran war was one of the reasons why the rate of price rises rose to 3.1% last month. A man suspected of being the so-called Putney Pusher has been found dead at his home in West London. Nicholas Brandrum, who was 44, had been questioned in June on suspicion of pushing a woman into the path of an oncoming bus in London in 2017. Now to sport, and Manchester United were left red-faced after letting a two-goal lead slip against Brighton, crashing out of the EFL Cup. The South Coast side bossed the match in the second half, despite being 2-0 down after only 10 minutes. Here's Brighton goalkeeper Jason Steele.
5: Listen, we didn't start great tonight. Two really poor goals to give away at a place like this. And you come here, you give them a leg up, you know, when they've had a tough result at the weekend, and you're like, really frustrated at half-time, but we got us all back into it, and yeah, I think we really deserve that win.
3: And staying with the Cup, and Fleetwood's reward for beating Sheffield United is a home draw against Arsenal. Other highlights include Liverpool hosting Chelsea, Everton meet Newcastle, and Aston Villa go to Bournemouth. That's the latest. I'm Stevie Shillinglaw.
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6: Wet start to Thursday, but quickly drying out as we head through the morning with some brighter spells developing. Breezy again, highs for South Leicestershire and North Northants, 20 Celsius.
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So that's me, Noonie, between 2 and 4pm every Sunday afternoon on HFM. I look forward to seeing you then.

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3: From the Sky News Centre at 3, police have praised the hundreds of volunteers who searched for a missing boy after recovering a body. Three-year-old Noah Woods disappeared from a playground in Brantham on Tuesday afternoon. The body was found in a pond 24 hours later. The news prompted emotional scenes from locals helping in the search.
4: The mood literally dropped. We've been drawn to that area twice today and unfortunately the last time we were there, he was found.
5: It hits like a dagger in a way. Trying to keep emotions in check has been difficult throughout the day.
6: It's a sad time, it really is. But the community here have been absolutely lovely.
3: Buckingham Palace has hit back after the King was accused of saying Princess Diana would be forgotten soon enough. Her brother, Earl Spencer, claims in a new book that the then Prince Charles made the comments days after her death. A royal spokesperson's warned grief can cloud reason and colour memory. Here's our royal correspondent, Laura Bundock.
7: This is a really remarkable intervention from the palace, a very robust response. They do not normally comment on books, and we only need to go back to the publication of Prince Harry's memoir, Spare. The palace at that point said nothing.
3: Inflation's risen to a five-month high. The acceleration in the rate of price rises to 3.1% last month is putting pressure on the Bank of England to raise interest rates later this morning. A man's been found dead months after he was arrested in connection with the Putney pusher case. Nicholas Brandrum was questioned in June on suspicion of pushing a woman in front of a London bus nearly 10 years ago. There's been a record number of complaints about water companies. The totals jumped by 84% in a year, with Thames Water and South West Water the worst performers. Manchester United let a two-goal lead slip as they lost 3-2 at home to Brighton and crashed out of the EFL Cup. Fourth-tier Fleetwood, meanwhile, knocked out Sheffield United 1-0 and will now host Arsenal in the fourth round. Aston Villa were 3-1 winners at Coventry and Everton beat Wolves 1-0. That's the latest. I'm Stevie Shillinglaw.
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8: Wet start to Thursday, but quickly drying out as we head through the morning with some brighter spells developing. Breezy again, highs for South Leicestershire and North Northants, 20 Celsius.
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Expect great music, the infamous Hooker Dog Quiz, hilarious stories and plenty of reasons to smile. It's the show that'll brighten your Wednesday. That's Paul Hartshorn, every other Wednesday from 6, only on 102.3 HFM. 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
4: From the Sky News Centre at 4, police in Suffolk say they've been overwhelmed by public support after they discovered the body of a child in their search for a missing boy. 3-year-old Noah Woods disappeared from a playground in Brantham on Tuesday. A body was found in a pond yesterday afternoon, although it's not yet been formally identified. Leslie Cherry's a member of Brantham Parish Council.
5: I think the village will take a while to respond and to come to terms with it. There's been a lot of people around all of the time searching, and I think there'll be time to take stock and there'll perhaps be something happening over the weekend to bring people back together.
4: A book claims the King said Princess Diana would be forgotten soon enough, just days after her death. Buckingham Palace has hit back at the suggestion in a memoir by her brother Earl Spencer, saying grief can cloud reason and colour memory. It's expected the Bank of England will hold its interest rate later. The current figure of 3.75% could remain the same for a sixth time. That's despite fuel prices driving another leap in inflation figures yesterday. A man suspected of being the so-called Putney Pusher has been found dead at his home in West London. 44-year-old Nicholas Brandram was questioned in the summer, nearly 10 years after a near miss when a woman was pushed into the path of a London bus. Brighton became the first team in 50 years to go down 2 at Manchester United and still win, as they got through 3-2 in the EFL Cup. Pascal Gross got one of the goals that turned the cup tie around, and he's praised the whole team, including goalkeeper Jason Steele.
6: That gives you obviously relief in a stadium like that when you did it before. The experience, we tried to give it to the lads. Yeah, it was a really good performance, and I have to say Steele's save in the end was unbelievable.
4: Fleetwood, meanwhile, earned a home draw with Arsenal at their Highbury Stadium. Liverpool will play Chelsea and Everton will host Newcastle in the last 16. And the winners of Manchester City and Norwich will play Brighton. Meanwhile, Sunderland recorded a 1-0 win over AZ Alkmaar in the Europa League, their first match in Europe for more than half a century. That's the latest. I'm Stevie Shillinglaw.
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7: Wet start to Thursday, but quickly drying out as we head through the morning with some brighter spells developing. Breezy again, highs for South Leicestershire and North Northants, 20 Celsius.
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3: From the Sky News Centre at 5, Princess Diana's brother has claimed that the then Prince Charles told him that his sister would be forgotten soon enough. Earl Spencer has written in a new memoir that the King made the comments during a row over Princes William and Harry walking behind their mum's coffin. In a statement, Buckingham Palace says the King understands grief can cloud reason. Our royal correspondent Laura Bundock says it's a striking reaction.
4: The response from the palace certainly has echoes, I think, of that response we had from the late Queen when Meghan made allegations about someone within the royal household asking about the colour of Archie's skin. The Queen said recollections may vary. I think this statement we've had goes much further than that.
3: A body has been discovered in the search for a three-year-old boy who disappeared from a playground in a Suffolk village on Tuesday. Hundreds of volunteers joined the search for Noah Woods in Brantham. Economists predict the Bank of England will likely hold the base rate of interest when it makes its announcement later. The rate currently sits at 3.75%, and with the recent surge in energy prices, it's expected there'll be hikes later this year. Economist Linda Yu says she'll not be surprised if rates remain unchanged for now.
5: Core inflation, if you strip out energy, underlying the economy is not very strong. We saw that also in the wage growth bills that just came out, and those suggest that the economy is actually weakening. So raising rates would not help that.
3: Manchester United let a two-goal lead slip as they lost 3-2 at home to Brighton in the EFL Cup. Fourth-tier Fleetwood knocked out Sheffield United 1-0 and will now host Arsenal in the fourth round. And Sunderland returned to European football after 53 years with a 1-0 win against AZ Alkmaar in the Europa League. And rapper Macklemore has donated his £750,000 paycheck from Ed Sheeran's US tour to charities supporting Palestinian people. It's after he was dropped as a support act over comments he made about the conflict in Gaza. That's the latest. I'm Stevie Shillinglaw.
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6: Wet start to Thursday, but quickly drying out as we head through the morning with some brighter spells developing. Breezy again, highs for South Leicestershire and North Northants, 20 Celsius.
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0: Saturday morning, what could you be doing? Pub. Too early? A run around the park? Too energetic? Shopping? Too busy? Seaside? Too far? Watching cookery shows on TV? 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
3: From the Sky News Centre at 6, Buckingham Palace says grief can cloud reason after claims the then Prince Charles told Princess Diana's brother she would be forgotten soon enough following her death. Earl Spencer has written a new memoir alleging the comments were made during the arrangements for her funeral in 1997. Police in Suffolk say they've been overwhelmed by public support after they discovered the body of a child in their search for a missing boy. 3-year-old Noah Woods disappeared from a playground in Brantham on Tuesday. A body was found in a pond yesterday afternoon, although it's not yet been formally identified. Leslie Cherry's a member of Brantham Parish Council.
4: I think the village will take a while to respond and to come to terms with it. There's been a lot of people around all of the time searching, and I think there'll be time to take stock and there'll perhaps be something happening over the weekend to bring people back together.
3: Frontline medics in the Democratic Republic of Congo say they're concerned about the pace Ebola is spreading. They say it's killed 3,500 people since May. Rapper Macklemore has donated his £750,000 paycheck from Ed Sheeran's US tour to charities supporting Palestinian people. It's after he was dropped as a support act over comments he made on stage about the conflict in Gaza. Manchester United let a 2-goal lead slip as they lost 3-2 at home to Brighton and they're out of the EFL Cup. Michael Carrick's admitted there is pressure after losing 3 games out of 6 so far this season.
5: Yeah, that's pretty obvious, isn't it? I think to say I totally understand it. We have to accept it. I totally accept it. It's on me ultimately, you know. What results you get, I'll take that. You take the praise, I'll stand here and take the criticism and the upset. I totally understand it tonight.
3: Fleetwood continued their fairy tale run. The League Two side are into the fourth round for the first time, beating Sheffield United 1-0. And Sunderland returned to European football after 53 years with a 1-0 win against AZ Alkmaar in the Europa League. That's the latest. I'm Barry Weir.
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6: Wet start to Thursday, but quickly drying out as we head through the morning with some brighter spells developing. Breezy again, highs for South Leicestershire and North Northants, 20 Celsius.
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0: Saturday morning, what could you be doing? Pub. Too early? A run around the park? Too energetic? Shopping? Too busy? Seaside? Too far? 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

you're lonesome tonight. You know, someone said the world's a stage and each must play a part. Fate had me playing in love with you as my sweetheart. Act one was where we met. I loved you at first glance. You read your lines so cleverly and never missed a cue. Then came I.

You seem to change, you acted strange, and why I've never known. 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But I'd rather go on hearing your lies than to go on living without you. Now the stage is bare, and I'm standing there with emptiness all around. And if he won't come back to me, then they can bring the curtain down.

You listen to Danny. You can catch me on a Tuesday evening, alternating with Adam Wilson and his Quiet Revolution. Featuring on the show, we have great music, your requests, CD from the vaults.

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3: From the Sky News Centre at 7, Princess Diana's brother has claimed that the then Prince Charles told him his sister would be forgotten soon enough. Earl Spencer has written in a new memoir that the King made the comments during a row over Princes William and Harry walking behind their mum's coffin. In a statement, Buckingham Palace says the King understands grief can cloud reason and colour memory. Our royal correspondent Laura Bundock says it's a striking reaction.
4: The response from the palace certainly has echoes, I think, of that response we had from the late Queen when Meghan made allegations about someone within the royal household asking about the colour of Archie's skin. The Queen said recollections may vary. I think this statement we've had goes much further than that.
3: Meanwhile, His Majesty will address bosses from some of the world's leading AI developers later. He's expected to say the new technology should be in the service of humanity, community and the natural world. Police have praised the hundreds of volunteers who helped search for a missing boy in Suffolk after recovering a body. 3-year-old Noah Woods disappeared from a playground in Brantham on Tuesday afternoon. Macklemore's donating his entire earnings from Ed Sheeran's tour to charities supporting Palestinian people. The rapper's made the £750,000 pledge after being dropped as a support act for comments he made about the conflict in Gaza. The British singer claims it was the promoter who made that decision. Tour expert Ray Waddell says it's a very unique situation.
5: Well, money is power, and if you're paying for everything, yes, you can make that call, but almost without exception, the promoter wants to do what the artists want. Artists lead the business.
3: In football, Fleetwood's reward for beating Sheffield United is a home draw against Arsenal in the fourth round of the EFL Cup. Brighton's victory over Manchester United means they could now play Manchester City. And it seems the way is now clear for Clear Lake Capital to take control of Chelsea. Former chairman Todd Bowley has left the club after selling his shares there. That's the latest. I'm Barry Weir.
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7: Thanks very much indeed, Barry. Good morning, I'm Dave Irving. It is 2 minutes past seven on Thursday, September the 17th, 2026. Weather-wise, today we'll start overcast and breezy with outbreaks of rain, these containing some locally heavy bursts. Winds will be somewhat eased in the afternoon as some sunny spells break through the cloud. Tonight, any remaining daytime showers will tend to ease through the latter part of the evening, and overnight skies will be mostly clear, although some patches of cloud will still drift in at times. Maximum high today, 18 degrees, not too bad. Currently, it is 13 degrees in Market Harborough.
6: HFM weather with Gurkha Dining. 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
7: If you're travelling by rail in or out of Market Harborough this morning, East Midlands train starts at all trains are running on time. The next run in is the 7:27. That will take you to London, Platform 2. And if you want to go north to Nottingham, Platform 1, 7:36. All trains are running on time, currently at least until 8 o'clock. And looking at the roads in the region, signals on the A4304 in Lovenham again. Fleckney Road, Kibworth, Beecham, that's got temporary traffic lights until tomorrow. Naseby Road, Clipston, temporary lights, last day of them today. Coventry Road, Brookfield Road and Lovenham Hill in Market Harborough, multi-way signals there for Leicester Highways till the end of the month. Through until the 20th of November. The A508 Northampton Road in Market Harborough, two-way signals near the Leisure Centre roundabout. That's on till the 30th of October. Saddington Road, Shearsby, overnight road closures. Yeah, you know about them. 8 p.m. till 6 a.m. That's ongoing till the 24th of September. Clipston Road in Sibbertoft, Anglia Water work in there. That's a road closure. Ashley Road in Medburn, that's also a road closure. That one's until Monday. And expect queuing traffic on Rocking Road and Gorse Lane in Market Harborough as the three-way temporary traffic lights have replaced the main signals This is for junction improvement work, which is ongoing until November. I know it's a pain, but hey, come November, it's going to be wonderful.
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0: Matt kicking us off today. Van Morrison, Brownard Gal. Time is 7:08. Good morning, good morning, good morning. Last day for me for a couple of weeks. I'm having a little bit of a break. So I think Steve Watts is sitting in for me during Monday to Thursday, I think. And he might even be doing Friday, I don't know. Pat would normally do Friday if not. So, yeah, I'll try and find out before the end of the day exactly how it's going to run while I'm not here. So, yeah, 2 weeks off. My brother-in-law, nice guy that he is, he's agreed to do the house sitting for 2 weeks. He's just retired, so he's quite happy to do that. He's not too keen to be doing my garden for me. You know, he's got his own garden to look after, but he's got to look after mine as well now.
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0: He'll manage. 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

Supertramp is Rain Again. I'm trying to remember what album that was off of. My head keeps telling me Crime of the Century, but I think Crime of the Century was long before that. Somebody tell me. What album was It's Raining Again off of?

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1: Hi, Wes from Steffens here. This is a message for all you Harborians. Steffens are hosting a 5-day jewellery buying event starting on Tuesday, the 22nd of September. We have set aside over £100,000 to buy your unwanted jewellery, coins, silverware and watches. 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

Morning to Paul and Linda. When I come in this morning, there was an email already there asking for a request. I haven't played this. I can tell you, I think it was about 10 years ago was the last time I played this. And somebody said to me, is that not a Christmas song? No, it's not. Definitely not a Christmas song. It's actually, the title of the song is a reference to the Terrifying High-Speed Ride when a whale was harpooned and it would drag the boat along, you know. So this is Mountain. It's quite a rock track, actually. This is Mountain and Nantucket Sleigh Ride. So the sleigh ride is when the boats get dragged along.

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0: messages that are coming in this morning that are saying good morning and welcome on to Friday Eve. It's no longer the weekend Eve. We're moving upwards towards the start of the week. So it's Friday Eve today.
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0: Bad Company for Jez Burns. Morning, Jez. Yes, holiday, 2 weeks, just so you know. Three of a kind quiz, by the way, in about an hour's time. It's going to be a very, very complex one, a very difficult one as far as I'm concerned, because I know that everybody uses Google, and some people just don't even bother thinking about the questions. They go straight to Google, come up with the answers, and then that's it. And I suppose in most cases you could do that. So I'm trying to make it one that you cannot Google. You can probably Google the answers to the questions, but difficult to Google the connection. So that's what's happening today. So you might need a paper and a pen.
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Dominic Keating. It's 7:53. News coming your way shortly. One more track after this. Oh, yeah, for Liam. Morning, Liam.

0: Time just coming towards 8 o'clock. 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
3: It's 8 o'clock. I'm Nick Shaw. Names have been proposed for the areas that would make up a new town council in Market Harbour. The nine wards include Symington, Clack Hill, Robert Smythe, Wellington Place, and Lubbenham Hill. The new council would have 16 councillors, with elections due in May next year. Market Harbour has never had its own town council, but there's strong public support in creating one. Princess Diana's brother has claimed that the then Prince Charles told him that his sister would be forgotten soon enough. Earl Spencer's written in a new memoir that the King made the comments during a row over Princes William and Harry walking behind their mum's coffin. In a statement, Buckingham Palace says the King understands grief can cloud reason and colour memory. Sky's royal correspondent Laura Bundock says it's a striking reaction.
4: The response from the palace certainly has echoes, I think, of that response we had from the late Queen when Meghan made allegations about someone within the royal household asking about the colour of Archie's skin. The Queen said recollections may vary. I think this statement we've had goes much further than that.
3: Police have released a picture of a prolific shoplifter who's been banned from two stores in the Harbour District. 38-year-old Christopher Chapman has been given a two-year criminal behaviour order, banning him from co-ops on Main Street in Scraptoft and Station Road in Thurnby, as well as several stores in Leicester. Officers say he could face prison if he breaches the order. Meanwhile, hundreds of volunteers who joined the search for a missing three-year-old boy in Suffolk have been praised by police. A body was recovered from a pond 24 hours after Noah Woods disappeared from a playground in Brantham. A much-loved Market Harbour shop is celebrating 30 years in the town with a special event for customers this afternoon. Anand Shoes on the High Street is run by Kailash Chavda and his son Rajan and specialises in shoe repairs. The family-run business is marking the milestone with fizz and nibbles, and Kailash told HFM it's a proud achievement.
5: 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We don't treat customers like customers. They become a part of our family. In today's, it's very, very difficult to survive. The businesses are tough, especially on the high street, but we are blessed, we are lucky, we are still going strong.
3: And interest rates are widely expected to remain unchanged when the latest decision is announced later. Economists predict the current rate of 3.75% will be held for a sixth consecutive time.
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3: Cloudy start to the day with outbreaks of rain, brightening up later this morning and into this afternoon. Breezy again for Thursday, highs 19 Celsius, 14 in Market Harbour now.
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0: Right, if you're travelling by rail, in or out of Market Harbour today, East Midlands train says that they've got one delay. The 808 to Nottingham is running 3 minutes late, coming in at 11 minutes past. All other trains are running on time. So if you want to go south to London,

0: queuing traffic inspector on Rock and Road Gores Lane. You know about the work that's going on there. Temporary traffic lights in place while they improve the junction. Clipston Road, Civitoc, that is closed. Ashley Road in Medburn, that is closed. Saddington Road in Shearsby, that's an overnight closure from 8 p.m. to 6 a.m. A508 Northampton Road, two-way signals near the Leisure Centre roundabout. Compey Road, Brookfield Road and Lubbenham Hill, that's multi-way signals there for Leicester Highways until the 20th of November. Naseby Road in Clipston, temporary lights, last day of them today. Fleckney Road in Kibworth Beecham, temporary lights there until tomorrow. And we think, we're not sure, but in Lubbenham we still think there's a set of temporary traffic lights for waterworks. That's on the A4304 in Lubbenham.
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0: for Lisa there. That's a surprising choice, Lisa. Yeah, good choice, but surprising. Genesis, Turn It On Again. The time is just come up to 10 minutes past 8. If you do want a song played today, don't forget I'm not here tomorrow. If you want a song played today, 01858 464 666 is the easy way. That's 464 666. Give me a call.
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The one thing I love about HFM the most is when it comes down to its music is we can play everything and anything. There's a lot of radio stations where they're restricted. They've got a very small playlist and a very small genre list of what they can play, and also decade lists. So, yeah, we're free to play whatever. Whenever the request comes in, we can play. So good morning to Margot and to Max. Says, is it possible, Dave? Is it possible you can play Nat King Cole? Of course I can. Absolutely.

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0: Jimmy Cliff, and I Can See Clearly Now. Has anybody been to Stonehenge at all? You ever visited Stonehenge? It is fascinating. It's good to go. You know, once is enough, but yeah. So I've been to Stonehenge, but I just read a news article just out today. Geochemical analysis of one of the large stones at Stonehenge identifies the exact place that it comes from. It comes from Caithness in Scotland. This huge stone travelled 434 miles to get to Stonehenge. How the heck did they do that?
1: Turn it on.
2: 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You can be a part of the show on Tuesday evenings between 9 and 11, where you'll hear music like this.
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0: News headlines coming your way after this. Don't

0: I'm just thinking, wouldn't it have been easier to build Stonehenge in Caithness rather than travel the stone 434 miles? It's
1: late. 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
2: Names have now been proposed for the areas that would make up a new town council in Market Harbour, including Clack Hill, Robert Smythe and Symington. Buckingham Palace has hit back at claims by Princess Diana's brother that King Charles told him she would be forgotten soon enough during a disagreement over William and Harry walking behind her coffin. Police have released a picture of a prolific shoplifter who's been banned from two stores in the Harbour District. Meanwhile, hundreds of volunteers who joined the search for a missing three-year-old boy in Suffolk have been praised by officers after a body was recovered from a pond. A popular Market Harbour family-run shop is celebrating 30 years in the town with a special event for customers today. And the weather, cloudy with outbreaks of rain as we head through the early part of today. Brightening up later on though, highs for South Leicestershire and North Northants, 18 Celsius. That's the latest morning news at the top of the hour.
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0: If you're travelling by rail, in or out of Market Harbour this morning, the next train in is the 8:34 to Nottingham. That is running 5 minutes late. That's going to come in at 8:39. All other trains are sticking to timetable, so your next London-bound train will be platform 2 at 8:55.
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1: I think it's safe to say that the big hit of Radio 2 in the park up at Stirling was Simple Minds last weekend. So taking us up to the three of a kind.

0: 8:40. Time to do the final three of a kind quiz of the week. So I've made it the most difficult.
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0: It may be difficult, but the same rules apply, and the same way of doing it applies. Three questions, three answers. Work out the answers to the questions, then work out what connects them. When you've got that connection, that is your fourth answer. 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Various ways you can do that. 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That's 464 666. 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So here we go then, question number one. Which Motown band had a UK number three in 1964, followed by a number one with Baby Love the same year? Which Motown band had a UK number three in 1964, followed by a number one hit with Baby Love the same year?

Question number two. The first number one hit in the UK featuring a prominent synthesizer was written by Giorgio Moroder, and the song was called Son of My Father for Chicory Tip. But what was the first purely electronic chart topper he produced and co-wrote with Donna Summer in 1977? So the first number one hit featuring a prominent synthesizer was written by Giorgio Moroder and was Son of My Father, recorded by Chicory Tip. That was in 1972. But what was the first purely electronic chart topper he produced and co-wrote with Donna Summer in 1977?

0: And finally, question number three. Which famous singer was killed in a car crash on September the 16th, 1977? His girlfriend was driving. She survived. Both names, please. Famous singer and his girlfriend. Who was also a singer, by the way. So which famous singer was killed in a car crash on September the 16th, 1977? His girlfriend was driving. She survived the crash, although she spent some time in hospital. She was also a singer. So both names, please. And that's your quiz.
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Eric Carmen, Hungry Eyes. That sort of become popular again when it was in News and Dirty Dancing, wasn't it? Right, we're always on the lookout for things for you to do at weekends, so you can get ready for a rousing afternoon of music, not an evening, an afternoon of music at the Kibworth Band Presents The Last Night of the Kibworth Proms. That's supporting the Well in Kibworth. Expect plenty of proms atmosphere at the Kibworth Community Hub, with a concert taking place this Saturday at 3 p.m. It doesn't say anything about cost, but I imagine there'll be some cost if they're supporting the Well, but it doesn't say. The Little Bowden Society is turning the spotlight on one of English history's most controversial figures, as Mike Burton presents a talk on King Richard's East Midlands. Through words and pictures, the talk will follow Richard III's connection with the region, exploring the places where he was born, shaped, and ultimately died. The meeting takes place... I don't know why that's still in the book. That was yesterday. It was... Well, that wasn't very good, was it? That took place yesterday, so you've totally missed it.

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3: It's 9 o'clock, I'm Nick Shaw. Plans to give Market's Harborough its own town council are progressing, with names chosen for the areas it will serve. 9 wards have been proposed, including Clack Hill, Roberts Smythe and Lubbenham Hill. Following public consultation, Sheena Mortimer, Election Services Manager at Harborough District Council, says a newer part of the town will fall into Wallington Place Ward.
4: A number of names were suggested, including Harvest Ward, because I think that's quite a long road that runs through it. However, given the clear nature of the responses, there definitely was a lot more in favour of Wellington Place Ward, as that's the area it's already known as, with, you know, the people that actually live there.
3: Buckingham Palace is pushing back hard on allegations in a new book by the brother of the late Princess Diana. Earl Spencer claims that just days after his sister died in 1997, the now King told him, "Rest assured, we'll forget her soon enough." A spokesperson for His Majesty says the pain of fraternal grief can cloud reason, affect judgment, and colour memory. Jenny Bonds, a former royal correspondent.
5: If they'd just let that lie, then that's what the vast majority of the public would believe. I think they did have to counter, because recollections clearly here do vary, and recollections here are varying with bells on.
3: Police have released a picture of a man they want people to be aware of after he was banned from a number of shops in the Harborough District. 38-year-old Christopher Chapman has been given a 2-year criminal behaviour order following several thefts. He's banned from several stores, including Co-ops in Scraptoft and Thurnby, and could face prison if he breaches the order. Meanwhile, police have praised the hundreds of volunteers who helped search for a missing boy in Suffolk after recovering a body. 3-year-old Noah Woods disappeared from a playground in Brantham on Tuesday afternoon. The body was found in a pond 24 hours later. A popular Market Harborough shop is celebrating a big milestone today. Anand Shoes on the High Street is marking its 30th anniversary with fizz and nibbles for customers this afternoon. The shop's run by Kailash Chavda and his son Rajan, and Kailash told HFM the business has evolved a lot over the years.
6: When I opened up, I was just a shoe repairer. 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
3: And interest rates are widely expected to remain unchanged when the latest decision is announced later. Economists predict the current rate of 3.75% will be held for a 6th consecutive time.
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3: 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Highs for South Leicestershire and North Northants, 18 Celsius.
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7: Quick look at the trains for you. If you are travelling by rail in and out of Market Harborough today, all trains are currently running on time. The next one's a 9.06. That will take you to Nottingham from Platform 1. And if you want to go south to London, 9.26 from Platform 2. On the roads, just a couple of things you should watch out for, which are going to give you problems. Expect queuing traffic on Rockham Road and Gores Lane as the three-way temporary traffic lights have replaced the main signals. This is for junction improvement work, which is ongoing until November. And the other one to watch out for is the A4304 Comptey Road, Brookfield Road, Lubnham Hill in Market Harbour. Multi-way signals there until the 20th of November.
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0: Just in case you missed it. Question number one. Which Motown band had a UK number three in 1964, followed by a number one with Baby Love in the same year? Which Motown band had a UK number three in 1964, followed by a number one with Baby Love the same year? Question number two. The first number one hit in the UK featuring a prominent synthesizer was written by Giorgio Moroder and was Son of My Father by Chicory Tip, 1972. But what was the first purely electronic chart topper he produced and co-wrote with Donna Summer in 1977? So the first number one hit featuring a prominent synthesizer written by Giorgio Moroder was Son of My Father, recorded by Chicory Tip in 1972. But what was the first purely electronic chart topper he produced and co-wrote with Donna Summer in 1977? And question number three. Which famous singer was killed in a car crash on September the 16th, 1977? His girlfriend was driving. She wasn't killed. She survived. She was also a singer. Both their names, please. Both of them. And that's your quiz.
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Mr. McCartney there in Dance Tonight. Every so often a request comes up, which is for a track you've not played for a long, long time. This goes way back to the 70s and had many an argument with people when I was a mobile DJ. I used to say, well, it was Tony Orlando and Don. And they went, no, it's just Don. It wasn't Tony Orlando. It was Tony Orlando. Hey, Jeff. It definitely was.

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0: 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Does your child own a teddy bear? 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
0: I love that. British Bearways Bearport. By the way, if you're doing the three of a kind quiz, there's an awful lot of you getting really close, but you've got to be specific about one thing to win it.

0: V.A. Robertson. It's his real name. It's Brian Alexander Robertson. What time is it? 9:30. Let's do the headlines.
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2: Names have now been proposed for the areas that would make up a new town council in Market Harbour, including Clack Hill, Robert Smythe and Symington. Buckingham Palace has hit back at claims by Princess Diana's brother that King Charles told him she would be forgotten soon enough during a disagreement over William and Harry walking behind her coffin. Police have released a picture of a prolific shoplifter who's been banned from two stores in the Harbour District. Meanwhile, hundreds of volunteers who joined the search for a missing three-year-old boy in Suffolk have been praised by officers after a body was recovered from a pond. A popular Market Harbour family-run shop is celebrating 30 years in the town with a special event for customers today. And the weather, cloudy with outbreaks of rain as we head through the early part of today. Brightening up later on, though. Highs for South Leicestershire and North Northants, 18 Celsius. That's the latest morning news at the top of the hour.
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0: Final look at the trains this morning, and it's all good news. Trains are running on time. 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

0: Adams can't stop this thing we started. Just before I give you the answers to the three of a kind, morning to Brian Johnson. I know it's the anniversary tomorrow. I won't be here, but I've put the requests in, and Steve Watts will do that for you tomorrow. Right, here we go. Let me just check, make sure there's no other answers come in here while I've been chatting away. No, Don, you didn't need to add anything else to your answer.
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0: So, a bit of a tricky one, because a lot of you got really, really close. I mean, like, very close. But there was two words that you missed out. Let's go through it and explain. Which Motown band had a UK number three in 1964, followed by a number one with Baby Love the same year? That was the Supremes. The number three that they had was the important part. That was Where Did Our Love Go? That was the important part. Question number two. The first number one hit featuring a prominent synthesizer was written by Giorgio Moroder. Was Son of My Father recorded by Chicory Tip in 1972. But what was the first purely electronic chart topper he produced and co-wrote with Donna Summer in 1977? That was I Feel Love. Now, I Feel Love was covered by Mark Almond and Bronski Beat together. And number three, which famous singer was killed in a car crash September the 16th, 1977? His girlfriend who was driving was injured. I wanted both names. That was Mark Bolan and Gloria Jones. I'll tell you the connection in a minute. How do you do? Pepe Le Pew, you got two. Carol with an E, three. Sheila Russell, you got four. Linda McCormick, four. Tony Walters, you got four. Ted Bovis, three. Janet R, three. Janet, you put me another answer in just a second ago. Not quite close enough. Hang on. I'm just double-checking if you were close enough. No, sorry. So, Janet, you got three. Nadine, you got four. Millie Molly Mandy, four. Jackie Kolacek, four. Dave Bottrell, three. Yvette, three. Angus and Liam, three. Drew and Della, you got three. Jackie Kolacek, you were first out the bag with all four. So how did the connection work? Right. So the Supremes had a hit, a number three hit, with Where Did Our Love Go? And number two, the answer was I Feel Love. Well, Bronski Beat and Jimmy Somerville and Mark Almond done a cover of that. So you want the Mark Almond bit from that. You want Where Did Our Love Go from question number one. And Mark Bone and Gloria Jones. Well, Gloria Jones recorded Tainted Love. She was the first to do that. I think it was about 1964. So your connection was actually Tainted Love.

0: wasn't just Mark Almond, it was Tainted Love, because the B-side of Tainted Love was Where Did Our Love Go? When it was released as a single. If you had the 12-inch single, it was a mix where they just one faded into the other one. Mark Almond, of course, was in Soft Cell and recorded Tainted Love. And Gloria Jones had the first hit with Tainted Love. So Tainted Love was the connection, not Mark Almond, not Soft Cell. So, yeah, well done to who's first. Oh, Jackie Kolacek, you were first. Did I mention Don Weston amongst all that? Don, yes, you got four. But you weren't first, sadly. No, never mind. Right, losing jingle it is, and that, for me, beat 4-0 this week.
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0: Fields of Fire, Big Country. I'm just looking to see who's covering for me next week, actually. I'm not here for the next 2 weeks, so it'll be, I think, Steve Watts doing most of the cover. Just having a look at the board. Yeah, Steve Watts. Yeah, okay. I will see you, as I say, in a fortnight's time. I'm having a little break, and I've left my brother-in-law in charge of the house and the garden, which I'm worried about.
1: One, two, three.
0: I might have no garden when I come back. Thanks very much indeed for your company this week. I will see you on October the 5th. Smithy's next after the news. I'll see you later. Ta-ra. It's

0: 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Introducing 12 brand new artists. Come and vote for your favourites and have your say on the 26th and 27th of September. 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
2: It's 10 o'clock. I'm Nick Shaw. Names have been proposed for the areas that would make up a new town council in Market Harborough. The nine wards include Symington, Clack Hill, Robert Smythe, Wellington Place and Lubbenham Hill. The new council would have 16 councillors, with elections due in May next year. Market Harborough has never had its own town council, but there's strong public support in creating one. Princess Diana's brother has claimed that the then Prince Charles told him that his sister would be forgotten soon enough. Earl Spencer's written in a new memoir that the King made the comments during a row over Princes William and Harry walking behind their mum's coffin. In a statement, Buckingham Palace says the King understands grief can cloud reason and colour memory. Sky's royal correspondent Laura Bundock says it's a striking reaction.
3: The response from the palace certainly has echoes, I think, of that response we had from the late Queen when Meghan made allegations about someone within the royal household asking about the colour of Archie's skin. The Queen said recollections may vary. I think this statement we've had goes much further than that.
2: Police have released a picture of a prolific shoplifter who's been banned from two stores in the Harborough district. 38-year-old Christopher Chapman has been given a two-year criminal behaviour order, banning him from co-ops on Main Street in Scraptoft and Station Road in Thurnby, as well as several stores in Leicester. Officers say he could face prison if he breaches the order. Meanwhile, hundreds of volunteers who joined the search for a missing three-year-old boy in Suffolk have been praised by police. A body was recovered from a pond 24 hours after Noah Woods disappeared from a playground in Brantham. A much-loved Market Harborough shop is celebrating 30 years in the town with a special event for customers this afternoon. Anand Shoes on the High Street is run by Kailash Chavda and his son Rajan and specialises in shoe repairs. The family-run business is marking the milestone with fizz and nibbles, and Kailash told HFM it's a proud achievement.
4: We have got a very good loyal customer base. 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They become a part of our family. In today's, it's very, very difficult to survive. Businesses are tough, especially on the high street, but we are blessed, we are lucky, we are still going strong.
2: And interest rates are widely expected to remain unchanged when the latest decision is announced later. Economists predict the current rate of 3.75% will be held for a sixth consecutive time.
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2: Cloudy start to the day with outbreaks of rain, brightening up later this morning and into this afternoon. Breezy again for Thursday, highs 19 Celsius, 14 in Market Harborough now.
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0: good over the weekend at that Radio 2 thing, but I think his voice is starting to struggle a little bit, but his bass playing, wow. Can't be argued, can it, that?
1: Dave Smith, your number one choice.
2: Just no doubt.
0: HFM. Nobody can slap a bass like old Mark King, either. Anyway, welcome to Thursday's show. Thanks to Dave for the breakfast show then. Not back on tomorrow's, and not back on Monday. Back in October sometime, he's just said, so enjoy your little break there. Welcome to today's show then. On the way today, we have a sticky bit, we have a survey of the day, and it's, of course, it's Thursday, so...
3: Dave Smith's Lost the Plot.
0: That's going to be back on, so the film quiz, literally like no other, will be on after the news at 12 today then. Can't wait. Good sticky bit as well. I think it's going to catch a few people out, but we'll find out more about that at 11:30 then. Survey of the day in around 22 minutes' time. If it is your birthday today, happy birthday. Why not let me know? Get in touch. We can play your song and give you a mention and maybe beg for some cake. I've been good today.
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0: If it is your birthday today, you celebrate it alongside that smooth, suave, sophisticated Des Lyman then. And, well, he used to be ex-presenter of Countdown, of course. He used to be an English TV sports presenter. 84 today. Charlie Lawson, the Northern Irish actor famous for playing Jim McDonald in Coronation Street, 67 today. Damon Hill as well, the English Formula One world champion 1996. Loves to play the guitar as well. And once played in a band called Sex, Hitler and the Hormones. Lovely. 66 today. Baz Luhrmann, the Australian film director of Moulin Rouge, Elvis and Romeo and Juliet fame, had a big hit with Everybody's Free to Wear Sunscreen, which I won't play today because it would be rubbing it in, wouldn't it? The sunscreen. No, not literally, no. 64 today. And finally, Anastasia's birthday as well. US singer sold over 20 million albums. Going to play some in a second. She's 58 today. And finally on this day, researchers at University of Florida claimed today in 1996 that swearing could relieve stress. I mean, if only I was allowed to demonstrate, that'd be amazing, wouldn't it, that?
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4: My

Tom Meehan, Better Life then. It is HFM, 17 past 10. It is World Patient Safety Day today. Obviously, we'd all like to be, you know, safe when we go into hospital. There are a few ways you can tell if your safety as a patient is at risk or not. I mean, when the surgeon cuts into you and you're under the local anaesthetic and you hear an operation game buzzer going off, then no. Hey, is that his funny bone you're taking out? Oh, do you remember that game? I used to love that game. Or when you ask your anaesthetist which general anaesthetic they're going to use and they hold up a large wooden mallet, that's probably a bad sign. And the first thing the hospital does when you're admitted is ask whether you consent to your organs being used. Then, yeah, I'd probably go the other way if I was you. Or if the first thing the surgeon does is when you describe your symptoms is, can we just get a second opinion? And he opens up TikTok. That's not a good sign.

0: Thompson Twins, if you're wondering what that funny smell is today, it's me. I'm wearing Duke today. Mrs. Smith had a clear out of our spare room and found all my old aftershave, so I've got a bit of Duke on today. It's normally a bit of Sauvage, you know, D-Elixir, but, you know, it's Duke today. God, that stuff's strong, isn't it? Oh, smell me as I got off the lift. Anyway, talking about being fragrant, a bride-to-be has sparked a huge debate after asking guests to follow one strict rule of her wedding and ditch all their fragrances because they apparently cause a migraine. They're a migraine trigger for her. My son's like this as well. My youngest, David, who lives with us, he's pretty much like that. You can't spray any aftershave or anything else near him, but no, he's all right when he's spraying his £2.99 Lynx deodorant that absolutely stinks the place out. God, it's awful. Anyway, but I'm not sure I agree about this. You know, loads of weddings take place in the summer months. If you do start sweating, you need a strong fragrance to mask any potential body odour, don't you? Because nobody wants, onion-smelling pits, do they? And, of course, the unwed at wedding ceremonies always start smelling of either desperation or fear. And both those scents need to be masked with a strong fragrance, I would have said. And if the groom passes out through nerves, which probably happens a lot, you need a strong scent to revive them in a smelling salt style. Do you know what? Lynx Africa would do that. Although I suppose if the bride does get real migraines triggered by fragrances, maybe going scent free is a good thing. After all, you wouldn't want the bride to get a headache on a wedding night, would you? No.
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2: Hi, Wes from Steffens here. 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

0: West End faithful. Half ten. Got some Deacon Blue on the way, but not the one that gets played all the while. We're going to play some different Deacon Blue. When will you make my telephone ring? Well, hopefully when you know the answer to this, then. That might be a thing, yeah.
1: Dave Smith's Survey of the Day.
0: Question is today, then. 16% of us think this about the area where we live. I am one of the 16%, but I think it's well known. 16% of us think this about the place that we live in. That is the question, but what is the answer? Let me know if you think you know what that might be, then.
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0: blew them? When will you make my telephone ring? Or even my text message go beep, beep, beep, beep, beep? Not yet.
1: Dave Smith's survey of the day.
0: 16% of us think this about the area we live in. That is the question, but what is the answer? I definitely know this, and a lot of people say this about the area that we live in, but there you go. Let me know what you think that might be then. 16% of us think this about where we live. That is the question, but what is the answer? We're scrolling through TikTok while bored in the office last night, and I seen a bit of Kelly Rowland. Kelly Rowland! Oh, Rowland. She was enjoying a wild night out at a gay bar in Manchester on Tuesday with Cheryl. Cheryl Cole, you remember Cheryl. Of course, they're on The Voice together, weren't they? They got their groove on at Via in the world-famous Canal Street. And people were saying, can you sing this next song I'm going to play next, When Love Takes Over? And, they were seen singing and dancing. Unfortunately, Cheryl was holding the mic out for everybody else to sing into. But apparently, in more clips as the night went on, I didn't see them. Cheryl was later seen belting out her hit, Fight for This Love, without in-ear monitors, without a backing track, and, without a safety net. There's something to clear the bar at last orders, isn't it, that, I suppose? But, oh, Kelly sounded really good. Getting well into it. They're apparently in Manchester filming for the new series of The Voice, so, yeah.

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1: I like a song with a tune, one where you can understand the words and everything. I'm sounding like my mum and dad now. I take so many tablets and pills and ointments and stuff before I come out. It's making me late wherever I go. Didn't help the fact I didn't get much sleep last night because all that noise from the neighbour. 3:30 in the morning. Neighbour was banging on the door as well. It's a good job I was up anyway playing my bagpipes. Yeah, I was.
0: Chris Jones's Sunday Bit in the Middle from 11 a.m. You know it makes sense.
2: The Dave Smith Show. Because his name's Dave Smith. And it's a show.

So 16% of us think this about the area we live. Big P, not word perfect, but that's absolutely right. Yeah. Hello to Nat as well. I'm not doing the first one. I don't do politics. I'm not getting involved in that kind of debate. Not here. I'll upset somebody. It doesn't matter what you say, though. Number two, they wish their area could have a local radio channel like Market Harbour gets to have. Oh, well, that would be a right answer, yeah, but it's not the answer I got down. 16% of us apparently think we live in a bad area. Well, yeah, I don't think, I know. Well, it's got a bad reputation. It's getting better. I mean, it's not as bad as it used to be in the 90s. We don't have burnt out cars on the corner now anymore. Well, not very often anyway, unless it's mine catching.

5. I must fix that wiring, Mrs. Smith. But apparently 16% of us think this about the area we live. It's a bad area. I do see a lot of people running Market Harbour down, but I think, I'd love to live. If I could afford to live here, then I would, but unfortunately not. Mind you, we have entered the lottery, so you never know. I keep looking at houses. I see it's for sale sign. There's one around the corner from HFM at the minute. And I was, Mrs. Smith, she's one of them. She's get it up. Let's get the estate agent's website. She's look at the stairs in there. I mean, it's £338,000, which is quite cheap for this area, isn't it? But the chances of us buying that are pretty slim. But still, she loves a virtual nosy. Are you one of them as well? You see a house for sale and you just think, I've got to have a look on the estate agent's website. I have my carpet like that. That would do for me that. But anyway, it's a bad area. That was apparently what 16% of us think about the area in which we live. I say where I live, it's not called the Bronx for nothing, is it? It's not that bad. It's all right. Once you shut your front door, it's great, isn't it? I've got my kids and grandkids near me, so it's, Every cloud on that.

0: space neighbourhood then.
1: Yeah,
0: describes mine to be perfect for a tea there. Yeah, so the answer was then 16% of us think this about the area where we live. It's a bad area. Thanks, Big P. And thank you, Vanat, for your contribution.
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0: in the next hour, a really relatively easy sticky bit, but I think the way that it's been edited might catch you all out. We'll see then. I'm probably doing you a disservice then, but as always, if you do want to get in touch, maybe you'd like a song on celebrating a birthday, a divorce, or, I don't know, a bar mitzvah, whatever.
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3: It's 11 o'clock. I'm Nick Shaw. Plans to give Market's Harbour its own town council are progressing, with names chosen for the areas it will serve. Nine wards have been proposed, including Clack Hill, Roberts Smythe and Lubbenham Hill. Following public consultation, Sheena Mortimer, Election Services Manager at Harbour District Council, says a newer part of the town will fall into Wallington Place Ward.
4: A number of names were suggested, including Harvest Ward, because I think that's quite a long road that runs through it. However, given the clear nature of the responses, there definitely was a lot more in favour of Wellington Place Ward, as that's the area it's already known as, with, you know, the people that actually live there.
3: Buckingham Palace is pushing back hard on allegations in a new book by the brother of the late Princess Diana. Earl Spencer claims that just days after his sister died in 1997, the now King told him, "Rest assured, we'll forget her soon enough." A spokesperson for His Majesty says the pain of fraternal grief can cloud reason, affect judgment, and colour memory. Jenny Bonds, a former royal correspondent.
5: If they just let that lie, then that's what the vast majority of the public would believe. I think they did have to counter, because recollections clearly here do vary, and recollections here are varying with bells on.
3: Police have released a picture of a man they want people to be aware of after he was banned from a number of shops in the Harbour District. 38-year-old Christopher Chapman has been given a 2-year criminal behaviour order following several thefts. He's banned from several stores, including Co-ops in Scraptoft and Thurnby, and could face prison if he breaches the order. Meanwhile, police have praised the hundreds of volunteers who helped search for a missing boy in Suffolk after recovering a body. 3-year-old Noah Woods disappeared from a playground in Brantham on Tuesday afternoon. The body was found in a pond 24 hours later. A popular Market Harbour shop is celebrating a big milestone today. Anand Shoes on the High Street is marking its 30th anniversary with fizz and nibbles for customers this afternoon. The shop's run by Kailash Chavda and his son Rajan, and Kailash told HFM the business has evolved a lot over the years.
6: When I opened up, I was just a shoe repairer. 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
3: And interest rates are widely expected to remain unchanged when the latest decision is announced later. Economists predict the current rate of 3.75% will be held for a sixth consecutive time.
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3: Brightening up as we head through this morning, should stay dry now too, in highs of 18 Celsius, 16 in Market's Harbour now.
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let's get us on the way for the second hour of the show today, then. And that song he sings like he's a turkey. I wasn't joining in. That wasn't me. Of course it wasn't. Anyway, welcome to the show, then. The second hour. In this hour, we've got a really, really easy sticky bit today. Everybody's going to get it right. It's just a way of editing it. Might catch a few people out at first, but it... apparently it's one of Tracy's favourite songs, but it isn't Robbie Williams. I can tell you it isn't Robbie Williams, though.

0: quarter past 11. I've always been fascinated by Guinness World Records and people that do, you know, strange ones in there. In fact, my dad used to be good friends with Roy Castle, a record breaker, so that's probably where it comes from, isn't it? So, a couple of... there's a chap here who's made over... well, he's a Guinness World Record breaker. He's got over 200 titles to his name. He's added another notch to his belt by folding 450 paper aeroplanes in 1 hour. He holds the most concurrent Guinness World Records titles, took to the racquetball court at the YMCA in Idaho to attempt the title for the most paper aircraft made in 1 hour. The record-breaking keeping organisation rules required him to follow a strict sevenfold process to create each paper plane. And you think that's weird? A woman has reclaimed a Guinness World Record by amassing a collection of 754 matching pairs of salt and pepper packets. I mean, that is a word that, you know, when you get to the pearly gates and you think, oh, what have I done with my life? You know, you've raised children, you've done this, you've done good for this and that and the other. Now, I've collected some salt and pepper packets.
1: Pointless.
0: What was that about? And there's a record for it as well. Yeah, Linda Schultz, no surprise, from Wisconsin in America, said, well, she first earned the title of the largest collection of salt and pepper packets back in 2024. She only had 494 pairs of packets then, but lost the record the following year to somebody else whose collection was tallied at 594 pairs. She's now reclaimed her title with this year with 754 pairs of matching pairs of salt and pepper packets. She says, I find collecting very interesting and fun. To have a goal at a Guinness World Records makes this hobby even more fun and interesting then. Her collection apparently began with a pair of packets from a fast food chain called Arby's, and she said her favourites are a pair of Hawaiian shirt themed packets from Hawaiian Airlines. So does anybody else collect anything strange like that? That's a lot of packets of salt and pepper, isn't it? Oh, yeah. What a way to get a record, eh? Not to be sneezed at, I would think.

0: Salt and pepper then. Ninja says, you must be close to the record for days off, he says. Sort of, oh, day. Oh, low ball. Can we play Home Street and Loveless? Yeah, we'll get that on. Karen at Post and Fence says, Paul Heaton apparently collects a lot of odd things. Empty crisp packets and do not disturb signs from hotels and shoehorns, etc. And we've got a load of those from the Travelodge, the do not disturb signs. Sorry, Travelodge. Doesn't work at home, though. You can hang it on next door's front door. They still make a noise, so... A shoehorn's still a thing as well. I didn't realise. Anyway, we'll get some Paul Heaton on for you as well. My favourite kind of idiot. We'll play very soon. But next, got some Alex Warren featuring Ella Henderson. Then we'll do the sticky bit.
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0: We're a little bit early, I've just realised. We're 3 minutes early for the sticky wick. But do you know, it's already lined up. We're going to do it now. What is the song that's got stuck today in my Philips CD player, then?
1: It's time for Dave Smith's Sticky Bits. But can you guess the hit?
0: Ah, that sounds easier now. It's just the way it was sort of edited together there. Bum, bum, bum, bum. Groove is in the heart. No, it's not that, is it? What is that song? Let me know. We're going to play it between now and 12, and it's a good one. You can have a bop to as well. You can do that thing with your neck, you know, that thing you do. Jonesy got it right. Jonesy's got it right. Of course he has, yeah. I think he's a big fan. Is it the roll neck jumper?
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0: Do you know what? I thought it was more difficult than it sounds now. But now I'm on the radio, it just sounds... Somebody else on the phone got it right as well. I've got to be beaten now. I'm going to have to find a new pen.
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0: Oh, this isn't going well. Well, it is. Chris Jones has got it right. Timothy and Kibworth's got it right. Diane's got it right as well. Morning, Diane. Sim's got it right as well. Well done, Simeon. Anybody else? Let me know then. It just sounded really different this morning in my headphones at home, so... All the gadgetry, it makes it sound simpler. I'm sure that's what it is. Anyway, morning to the Ninja and the Posse then. For you, a bit of Levellers then. And we'll play you some Paul Heaton next for Karen at Post and Fence. This is Hope Street's HFM.

0: 4, 6, 8.
1: What are you doing?
0: I'm counting requests to be lined up.
1: Can I help?
0: Well, of course you can.
1: Oh, 1, 3, 5, 7.
0: What are you doing?
1: I'm counting the requests to be lined up.
0: Yes, but it goes 2, 4, 6, 8.
1: No, I'm going 1, 3, 5, 7.
0: You're counting every other one.
1: So are you.
0: But if we do it together...
1: No,
0: 1, 2, 3, 4, 5, 6, 7, 8.
1: Excellent. So we do every other one.
0: Yes, we do. We're the Every Other Week show.
1: 6 till 9 on a Monday.
0: Every week.
1: With me, Colin J, 1 week.
0: And me, Phil Jessen, the other week.
1: Two presenters with one show. It'll never work.

I've been trying to think what this reminds me of. It's Donald Where's Your Trousers, isn't it? Let the wind blow, hey, let the wind blow, hey. No, just me then, yeah? Yeah, just me. So well done for the sticky bit then. It sounds like this today. Well done to Chris Jones, to Timothy, to Diane, to Sim, to Becca, off of the home run, to Caroline, and to Karen Anderson. She says, my favourite tune. Are you going to burst into song, Karen? Just give us a bit of an advance warning, if you could. You'll get a ding. Very big in the 80s, late 80s, I'm going to say, famous wearing some lovely knitwear, and famous for a bit of beef with a lovely lady called Debbie Gibson. If you just give me a minute, I do have to limber up before I shake my love. Just one second.

0: there was a big beef between this this artist, Debbie Gibson, and the Sticky Bit artist back in the day. So a lot of people getting it right now. Well done to Chris, to Timothy, to Diane, to Sim, to Becca, to Caroline, to Karen Anderson, to Dave Parker, to Stinging Blaby online. Hello, Dave. Saw you the other day, looking pensive over your computer as I drove by. Hello to Kev G as well. Yeah, you've got it right as well. And there's another one pops in at the top there. Oh, he's off to Benidorm tomorrow on a stag deer. Oh dear, great tunes. Well, thank you, Dave. Enjoy that, won't you? And I look forward to seeing you with a hangover soon then. Right, yeah. You've got it right. Anyway, everybody's getting it right today. Nobody's got it wrong, so... It's nice and easy, isn't it? We're going to play it very soon. Next, though, we'll play some Jigsaw.
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6: I can't believe you and Dave are actually getting married.
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Going to have to stick the Ninja in the Hall of Fame as well. He just sent me a picture of this artist now as she is. I think she needs a bigger jumper, says Ninja. You're right, she does these days, yeah. Don't we all, eh? And I'd look terrible in that skirt she's wearing as well. So anyway, who was it? Well done to Chris Jones, to Timothy, to Diane, to Sim, to Becca, to Caroline, to Karen Anderson, who's going to sing along in a second, to Dave Parker in Blaby, to Kev G and to the Ninja. Well done, you all knew it was Tiffany then from 1987. Of course.

0: Still performing to this day then? I think she looks a little different now, but don't we all? If I look like I did in 87, we would all be pointing at me and shouting, look at his mullet. He's got streaks in his hair. Look at that weirdo. It was, of course, Tiffany then. Well done to Chris, to Timothy, to Diane, to Sim, to Becca, to Caroline, to Karen, to Dave, to Kev G, and the Ninja then. So stay where you are. After the news at 12, don't forget, it's the Thursday, isn't it?
1: Dave Smith's Lost the Plot.
0: It's a good film today, one of my favourites of all time. But what is it going to

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3: It's midday, I'm Nick Shaw. 9 wards have been proposed for a new town council in Market's Harborough, with names now being put forward for each area. They include Robert Smythe, Clack Hill and Symington. The new council would have 16 councillors, with elections due in May next year. The town has never had its own council, although there's strong support for creating one. Buckingham Palace says grief can cloud reason after allegations made by Princess Diana's brother in a new memoir. Earl Spencer claims the King said we'll forget her soon enough, just days after she died in 1997. Royal journalist India McTaggart says it's unusual to get a statement from the palace.
4: Buckingham Palace knew they had to respond swiftly and make an exception. And I know it was an exception because I've asked many times for comments on various books and they never give any. And as they said in their statement, as a matter of principle, they do not comment on books. But I think they understood the seriousness of these allegations.
3: A man has been banned from 2 co-ops in the Harborough district following a number of thefts. Police have released a picture of 38-year-old Christopher Chapman after he was given a 2-year criminal behaviour order. It prohibits him from entering the stores on Main Street in Scraptoft and Station Road in Thurnby. A life-extending breast cancer drug is now available on the NHS in England, 2 years after it was rejected for being too expensive. It can give some patients with incurable breast cancer more time to live. Around 1,000 women a year are expected to benefit following a campaign by patients and charities. It's 30 years since a Market Harborough family business first opened its doors. Anand Shoes on the High Street is celebrating the milestone with fizz and nibbles for customers this afternoon. The shop's run by Kailash Chavda and his son, Rajan.
5: I feel very blessed to work with Dad. I know not everyone can spend time with their parents, so I'm one of the lucky ones that can spend so much time with him, and we don't chop each other's heads off. We actually enjoy each other's company and won't have it any other way.
3: Meanwhile, the family of a much-loved Market Harborough shop owner have thanked the community for its tributes following his private funeral. Jim Gilbert ran Frank Gilbert's Housewares on the High Street for more than 50 years before his death last month. His family say they're grateful for the cards, flowers and messages, while Harborough District Council hopes to arrange a permanent tribute.
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3: Bright and breezy as we head through lunchtime and into this afternoon. Should stay dry now, though, in highs of 18 Celsius, 17 in Kibworth and Kelmarsh now.
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0: Joanne Tryon getting us underway for hour three of Thursday's show then. Welcome to Thursday's. Lost the pot then. I say Thursday's lost the pot. We only do it one day a week now. Mr. Smith couldn't possibly cope with doing it 5 days a week, you know. Once a week's enough for her. Hey, stop that.
1: Dave Smith's Lost the Plot.
0: I'm going to give you five clues to a film then. All you've got to do is try and work out what the film is from as few clues as possible. When you think you've worked it out, feel free to get in touch. Call, text, email, knock on the door, whatever. Shout through the letterbox, as Mr. Jones says. So I'll try and give you some musical hints along the way as well. I might be struggling today, but it's a great film. It's one of my favourites of all time, this. It's my bag, as they say. So your first clue then are some Cold War operations. Some Cold War operations. But what's the film?
2: Tracy Smith. Hers lost the plot.
0: Get in touch if you think you know.
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0: Cold War operations is clue one.
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0: tune. Frankie Goes to Hollywood then. Some Cold War Operations with Clue One. Cold War Operations.
1: Dave Smith's Lost the Plot.
0: Afternoon, Yvette. Is it Bridge of Spies? It's not. Is it not Tinker Tailor Soldier Spy either? Hello to Karen. Excuse me one moment. Must cough again. Is it Full Metal Jacket? It's not. Karen, no. Yvette, Hunt for Red October? It's not. Dave says, let's go for Tinker Tailor Soldier Spy. Dave, it isn't that. Hello to Sue. Sue, Sue, is it the Bridge of Spies? No. All of those can get one of those. Clue two is an animal caregiver. An animal caregiver and some Cold War operations. Clue three on the way after Def Leppard, then. I said Def Leppard! Sign language? I'll try that then. An animal caregiver.

0: Please Mind the Gap.
1: Def Leppard.
2: Animal.
1: Some cold war operations and an animal caregiver. That's giving it away for Karen. Well done, Karen. A little how for you. A little ding for Yvette. A little for Mick Hewitt. Is it A Hunt for Red October? No. Is it The Courier, says Sue. It's not Sue, then. Yvette thought it might have been... I need to read that out. Yvette, Zookeeper. It's not The Zookeeper. It was the first one he texted, Yvette. So Karen and Yvette are in the Hall of Fame.
3: Ah, Tracy Smith. Has lost the plot.
1: That there, Karen, are. So, cold war operations and animal caregiver. Clue three is somebody struck by lightning. Somebody struck by lightning or something struck by lightning, then? Oh. Bit of Jake Buckley in windows. Mine.

0: So then, a lightning bolt. Struck by lightning. That's the third clue. Cold War operations, an animal caregiver, and struck by lightning. So far, it's just Karen and Yvette in the Hall of Fame at the minute then, but...
1: Dave Smith's lost the plot.
0: This might help. Somebody crushing a grasshopper. So crushes a grasshopper. That's clue four. Clue five on the way after this then. The Bee Gees. And More Than a Woman. Oh, hello, Sue.

0: After Cold War operations, an animal caregiver, somebody getting struck by lightning, and somebody crushing a grasshopper. Karen, Yvette, Sue, and Dave Parker all in the Hall of Fame now, then. Well done. You can see why it's my kind of film, can't you, guys? Clue five, then, your fifth and final clue.
1: Dave Smith's Lost the Plot.
0: Are the Three Stooges. The Three Stooges, that's your fifth and final clue then, and a massive hint from a bit of Kraftwerk, which I love playing on the radio then.
2: 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You can text 6446. 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You can call

0: 1978, then Kraftwerk. That should give it away. Well done to Karen, to Yvette, to Sue, to Dave Parker. Cold War Operations, An Animal Caregiver. Somebody getting struck by lightning or something. Somebody crushing a grasshopper. And The Three Stooges. The film today from 1986 was Short Circuit. Johnny Five.
1: Stephanie, change colour.
0: Hence More Than a Woman. Here you see? Like he was in the room then, wasn't he? It's me, Trey. It's not Johnny Five.
1: Input.
0: I love that film. Steve Guttenberg was in it, of course, and Ali Sheedy as well. And there you go, then. Good excuse to play The Robots by Kraftwerk, which I don't think I've ever done before on the radio. Takes me back to 1992. Me and my good friend, Mr. Carl Wade, went to Leicester Polytechnic to see Kraftwerk live. And for the first half of the gig, what a gig it was, all that was on stage was four robots. Just like dummies, robots, with their arms were moving up and down. And just this music playing, and they were all sat in the back, no doubt, having a beer, just laughing at all us, paying £35 to watch four robots on a stage. But it did get better. And that was the loudest and most, well, the best sounding gig I've ever been to. I mean, it was at the Polytechnic, it was only a small room, but oh, when the bass kicked in on this, it felt like somebody had kicked me straight in the stomach. Oh, it was amazing. Love a bit of Kraftwerk, so for all you Kraftwerk fans out there then. From Man Machine, 1978. Well done, it was Short Circuit then. We'll do another one for you next Thursday. Thanks for all your guesses.
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Paul Young then. Come back and stay. It's a shame we're not doing headline hits today. That'll be back tomorrow for you then. But a great story this. Now, I've had this with my mum. My mum remarried and my late stepfather, Barry, was a bit of a collector. And he used to say to me, this will all be yours one day. And, you know, it's all worth a lot of money. And it wasn't really. You know, there was old radios and stuff that he collected, knickknacks and stuff. But what a pain in the backside clearing it all out. It really was, wasn't it? A house full of clutter. But this widow here is apparently left stunned after discovering a fortune inside a biscuit tin, which had been

to spending between £70 and £80 each on the gold Krugerrands back in 75. The coins were hidden away for 50 years. It was only during a clear out of the couple's home in Penzance in Cornwall that the true value of the unassuming biscuit tin was revealed. Having skyrocketed in value since the mid-70s, the collection of 22-carat South African Krugerrands and British sovereigns were sold at Lay's Auctioneers in Penzance. In total, the Krugerrands fetched a total of 100,000 and the British sovereigns 13,000. So a staggering £100,000 more than the few thousand pounds he spent on them in 1975. You see, that would have been a perfect shoo-in for this song for the headline hits, wouldn't it? Going for gold and from Shed 7. Anyway, we'll pick another news story tomorrow then. We'll do headline hits after the news at 12. Good excuse to play a cracking song though.

0: Been perfect, wouldn't it, for that?
1: It would.
0: Going for gold, she had seven. Oh, sorry, going for gold. The way he sings it sometimes. Come on, Rick, you're from York. Going for gold. Still enjoying their last album they did. Absolutely amazing. You've not heard it. The last Shed 7 album that was out. It's fantastic, it really is. Anyway, we'll find out what's on HFM very soon. But first, let me squeeze in some Beatles then.

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1: I can't believe you and Dave are actually getting married.
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2: 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That's what I have. You know me, I like something stylish with a bit of history.
1: That's what Dave said about you. I always said you two were the perfect match.
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New music from The Script, I Want It All. There you go. I want it all. Thanks for being so interactive today. Thanks for all your messages. Back tomorrow for more of the same in a different order with some different songs and the return of headline hits tomorrow. Then stand by for the Moley then. He's on with the Mole Train between 1 and 3. 3 till 6, it'll be Becca with a home run. Owen Brooks between 6 and 9 with the music and movies and music. I can never get that bit right. Anyway, Owen will be on. And then between 9 and 11, it's Paul Grunnell. Got some Spandau Ballet on the way. I'm the Fleetwood Mac, and I'll see you tomorrow.

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3: It's 1 o'clock. I'm Nick Shaw. The Bank of England's kept the base rate of interest at 3.75% despite yesterday's jump in inflation. The decision was split, with six policymakers voting to hold and three wanting rates increased to 4%. Higher rates can help curb inflation by making borrowing more expensive and dampening spending. Independent economist Julian Jessop says he'd have voted for a rise.
4: The inflation has been above target for most of the last 5 years. I think the excuse that this is just another temporary shock is beginning to wear increasingly thin. And personally, I would have voted to raise rates today.
3: Plans to give Market's Harbour its own town council are progressing, with names chosen for the areas it will serve. Nine wards have been proposed, including Clack Hill, Roberts Smythe and Lubbenham Hill. Following public consultation, Sheena Mortimer, election services manager at Harbour District Council, says a newer part of the town will fall into Wallington Place Ward.
5: A number of names were suggested, including Harvest Ward, because I think that's quite a long road that runs through it. However, given the clear nature of the responses, there definitely was a lot more in favour of Wellington Place Ward, as that's the area it's already known as, with, you know, the people that actually live there.
3: Princess Diana's brother claims the then Prince Charles told him she would be forgotten soon enough in the days after her death. Earl Spencer says the comment came during a heated row over William and Harry walking behind their mother's coffin. Buckingham Palace has cast doubt on his recollection, saying grief can cloud reason, affect judgment and colour memory. A family-run Market Harbour shop is thanking customers as it celebrates 30 years on the High Street today. Anand Shoes is run by Kailash Chavda and his son Rajan and is known for its shoe repairs and traditional services. Kailash told HFM that Arthur, the moving cobbler in the window, has also become famous over the years.
6: And he's very popular. We get a lot of children stopping by here. Even grown-ups, even elderly people just stop to admire him. One day he's not working and I get more customers actually coming in to ask why is he not working than really spending money in my shop.
3: Meanwhile, the family of a much-loved Market Harbour shopkeeper have thanked the community for their support following his private funeral. Jim Gilbert ran Frank Gilbert's Housewares on the High Street for more than 50 years before he died last month. They're thanking everyone for the cards, flowers and messages, while Harbour District Council is planning to dedicate a bench to Jim's memory.
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3: Fairly bright, but breezy as we head through this afternoon. Should stay dry now in highs of 18 Celsius and 118 in Market Harbour now.
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0: Well, a very good afternoon and welcome to the Thursday Lunchtime Show here on 102.3 HFM. Well, it's another Thursday in our lives, the eve of Friday. The weekend's just around the corner as well. I bet you're thinking, my goodness, thank goodness for that, okay. We're over the halfway stage now of this month of September. And it's getting dark now. 7:30 last night, I think it was just time to pull those curtains across. As my mum used to say, pull the curtains across and shut the weather out. I said, okay, mum, she said, pull yourself together as well. In that order. Anyway, we've got some great music lined up for you. Got no guests today here on HFM. It's 102.3 HFM. We're very, very proud to be... we've been broadcasting live from our studios here in the depths of Market Harbour. And we're going to be serving across those regions as normal over South Leicestershire and North Northamptonshire. I don't know if anybody suffered an outage yesterday of their internet going down, but in some areas of Northamptonshire, apparently there was internet gone down. They must have put no money in it or something like that, I don't know. Anyway, we're looking for two golden oldies today, so you can get in touch with us here at HFM in the next... well, as soon as you can, really, and I'll be playing those in that second hour, round about 2:30. Now, be warned today, because the next few days, because we've got some brain teasers with some quirks in it, so just be careful. Well, I'm not going to say any more than that. You know what that means. And I think when you give the answers for it, yeah. It's just to test your brain and see whether it's a single or dual answer. Thanks, Smithy. He's back tomorrow, breezy and bright at the 10 o'clock hour. And just reminding you, if you're lucky enough to be celebrating your birthday today, it's the 17th of September. Happy birthday from me. And if you want to get in touch, all the news will channels there by phone, iPhone or Android app, or just drop me an email to the studio.
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0: Well, not only was he a singer, he was a multi-instrumental player of all different instruments as well. So the late Greg Andrew Gold, what a lovely set here on this Thursday. Very good afternoon to you. Well, we're setting up almost to 1:15, so it is Moley with you till 3 today, and we'll be taking you through to the next hour and 45 minutes there of some great music tracks, and you can add to that by getting in touch with me. Well, Tony's been giving some advice, and he said his friend was thinking of buying a car with transparent driving wheels. He said, I gave him the best advice as I could, and he says, I told him what the answer would be. And he said, well, what's that? He said, well, I told you to steer clear.
1: I don't think that's funny.
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Mr. Paul Rogers there, and of course with all those bands there from Bad Company back to the year of 1975 there. Anyway, time to get a bit of excitement now.

0: Well, fast pace there with the Pointer Sisters. Don't forget those golden oldies. Get them through to me as quickly as you possibly can. 27 after the 1 o'clock hour. 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
2: Well, he's very, very keen to get on to the Brain Teaser today. But ahead of that, we're actually going straight over now to the 1:30 news headlines.
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3: Safety concerns have been raised over repeated failures of temporary traffic lights at a busy Market Harborough junction. The Bank of England has kept interest rates unchanged at 3.75% for the sixth month in a row. Plans to give Market Harborough its own town council are progressing, with names proposed for the areas it would serve. Earl Spencer's latest memoir claims the King said Princess Diana would be forgotten soon enough. Following her death in 1997, Buckingham Palace has hit back at the allegations. And the family of a much-loved Market Harborough shop owner have thanked the community for its tribute following his private funeral. The weather, mixed afternoon, bright spells, cloudy periods, should stay dry but breezy, highs 19 Celsius. That's the latest. More news at 2 o'clock.
2: Well, thank you, Nick. And, well, if you've got a local news story you want to get in touch, just reminding you at this time of the day is just email the news team there at news@harbourfm.co.uk. That's the new the email address. Just leave a bit of details about that news story and contact, and somebody will come back to you.

0: for today's brain teaser. But ahead of that, we're just going to read out the entries from yesterday. Well done to everybody that got it right. Well, sometimes people pull me apart, but sometimes people pull me together. Either way, it's got no emotional change for me. But they come and go like there was nothing to see. Well, there was a clue in that last zone. So it was behind the windows. It was your curtains or blinds. So Blinded by the Light with the, of course, the Lemon and Custard Crown is Mr. 10B and number 14. Thirsty Kirsty at 13. Timothy, well done to you. I thought you were going to get the Lemon Crown in yesterday. Janny R's back in new at 11. D, you're at 10. Driver Dane, new in at number 9. Well done, Dave. Happy Thursday to you, mate. Okay. Sue and Don at 8. Lady Kate, well done to you at number 7. Liz M at 6. Sir Mikey Hewitt at 5. New in Sharon and Alan at 4. Tony L at 3. Hello, me duck at 2. And Mr. Bond is back there at the top spot. Now then, Mr. Bond, show us what you're made of today. See whether you can get that top podium place held off from all the other people that may be trying to get onto that. Okay, so that was yesterday's answer. Behind the window. Okay, it was behind the window, and of course, it was the curtains we were looking for. So, this is our brain teaser today. I hope your phone's ready, your text is ready, and everything else you're ready with. So, some invitations were emailed to the whole class of 30 students. It was for a boy's birthday party, and it was April the 31st, but nobody actually came to the party. No one turned up whatsoever. Any ideas why that was? So, invitations were emailed to the whole class of just 30 students. It was a boy's birthday party on April the 31st, and no one comes to his party. Well, did they not like him or what? Anyway, why didn't they come?
1: The Brain Teaser. Get in touch now.
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0: Well, honey, heading off to the Porsche Shores here with All Saints here on HFM. Funny, had the invitations, but it was very important that day. It was on April 31st, and no one came to his party. Why was it?

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0: of Sam Fender. All those people watching. Well, Tony's actually, he's gone off four wheels and he's decided to start bike riding, and, you know, again. And so he bought this new bike. He says, I've got a real problem with this. He says, I can't stop falling off my bike. He says, I keep hurting myself. He said, all I could tell you, it's a vicious circle.
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Well, it was Roger McGinn there, and of course that distinct tingly sound of the Rickenbacker 12-string. I mean, you can't get nowhere there. Okay, so, well, invitations were emailed to the whole class of 30 students. It was a boy's birthday party on April 31st. No one came to his party and no one turned up. Great.

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0: Well, they're saying the days are getting shorter. Earth is spinning faster and scientists are a bit worried about it. So Earth's rotation has been speeding up since around 2020. And measurements show the planet recently reached the fastest spin at least. God, I wonder, I was dizzy when I got out of bed this morning. It's at least in at least 55 years, one day finished 1.66 milliseconds short of 24 hours. Are we really going to notice that? Well, if it's spinning a while. Only around 1/100th of the duration of human blink. Well, good. We don't need to worry about that, do we, really? And what they're saying was it normally works too slow. Earth down over immense periods of time. Yeah, several. No wonder they say time goes fast. We're losing 1.66 millimeter of seconds. Yeah, so several forces contemporarily push the planet in the opposite. Cool, we don't want to be doing that. I should fall over on the opposite side of the bed. And happening beneath our feet may be part of the explanation. Well, they come up with these theories, don't they? They really do. And I just think, well, maybe there might be some truth in it or whatever. But are we not there? It's a simplified explanation of how that works. Well, totally confused all the weather. Apparently something to do with the number of oceans and stuff. So anyway, we've got plenty of water at the moment. Right, we're going over the newsroom now and with our very own Mr. Nick Shaw.
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4: It's 2 o'clock. I'm Nick Shaw. Safety concerns have been raised over repeated failures of temporary traffic lights at a busy Market Harborough junction. The signals on Rockingham Road and Gores Lane have been getting stuck on red, with reports of near head-on collisions as drivers navigate lane closures. They're in place until November while improvement work takes place. Leicestershire County Council says a technical fault caused problems yesterday, and that's now been resolved. The Bank of England has kept interest rates unchanged at 3.75% for the sixth month in a row. It comes despite inflation rising to 3.1%. Buckingham Palace says grief can cloud reason after allegations made by Princess Diana's brother in a new memoir. Earl Spencer claims the King said we'll forget her soon enough, just days after she died in 1997. Royal journalist India McTaggart says it's unusual to get a statement from the palace.
5: Buckingham Palace knew they had to respond swiftly and make an exception. And I know it was an exception because I've asked many times for comments on various books and they never give any. And as they said in their statement, as a matter of principle, they do not comment on books. But I think they understood the seriousness of these allegations.
4: 9 wards have been proposed for a new town council in Market Harborough, with names now being put forward for each area. They include Robert Smythe, Clack Hill and Symington. The new council would have 16 councillors, with elections due in May next year. The town has never had its own council, although there's strong support for creating one. A life-extending breast cancer drug is now available on the NHS in England, 2 years after it was rejected for being too expensive. It can give some patients with incurable breast cancer more time to live. Around 1,000 women a year are expected to benefit, following a campaign by patients and charities. It's 30 years since a Market Harborough family business first opened its doors. Anand Shoes on the High Street is celebrating the milestone with fizz and nibbles for customers this afternoon. The shop's run by Kailash Chavda and his son, Rajan.
6: I feel very blessed to work with Dad. I know not everyone can spend time with their parents, so I'm one of the lucky ones that can spend so much time with him, and we don't chop each other's heads off. We actually enjoy each other's company and won't have it any other way.
4: Meanwhile, the family of a much-loved Market Harborough shop owner have thanked the community for its tributes following his private funeral. Jim Gilbert ran Frank Gilbert's Housewares on the High Street for more than 50 years before his death last month. His family say they're grateful for the cards, flowers and messages, while Harborough District Council hopes to arrange a permanent tribute.
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0: Well, thank you, Nick. And, well, as always, he's back at 3 with more news updates there with your international and your local news story updates for you here on HFM. It's exactly 4 minutes past 2.
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0: Well, we're heading you back in the second hour there with the Quo, the mighty Quo there. They're telling us they're running out of time. We've got another hour yet, so we're all right.
1: The Golden Years.

0: Well, it was their last album there. It was called Backbone, and of course, with the Quo before they finally disbanded thing. But they're still there. Anyway, we've got great music lined up for you between now and three. And we'll just see whether anybody's come in with some golden oldies for us. And we'll just have a look there. Right, so anyway, she's like to play. Loopy Lisa's been on. She says, could you play a little bit of Boy George, King of Everything? Well, why not? Okay, so anyway, we've still got a chance if you want to get those two golden oldies to me and a couple of tracks back to back between around about just after 2:30, and I'll stick those on for you.
1: Local and proud of it. HFM. We are HFM.
0: Well, moving into the classic there with Simple Minds, Don't You Forget About Me. And I Won't Forget About You.

0: Well, it was a big year in 85 there with the Simple Minds, and time now for our first request in the second hour, so keep them coming in, and be very quickly if you want those golden oldies here coming up. We've got about just over half, 25 minutes or so. Anyway, Loopy Lisa says, Molly, could you please, please play a little bit of Boy George for me? It's the king of everything. It will get me through the Thursday afternoon.
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0: That doesn't really sound like the original Boy George, but apparently, right? George Allen O'Dowd. Anyway, Loopy Lee, so I hope you enjoyed that one.
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0: Well, Mr. Stevie Wonder there with the Master Blaster. And a bit of jamming there, 27 after 2. Thanks to Lady Kate, who's just come in with a couple of songs. She said, Molly, can you just pick a couple of songs from the year of 1970? So that's coming up very, very soon. Going back a little bit now with 7 days is sometimes too long.
1: 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Thursday from 6 until 9. 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Alex Murray's Film Focus, The Drama Diary, as well as The Quiz. 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

0: 70s. Well, there were so many to choose from, I just thought, well, maybe I'll have to just make a bit of a choice there. So the first one I found, which is a really lovely song, by Bob and Marcel, and of course that was on the 28th of March 1970, and it actually hit the number one spot in the 4th of April. So that hit one peak, peaked at number one there on the 4th of April 1970, all those years ago, my goodness. And the second one was from the Creedence Clearwater Revival there, 4th of July. That was at number one, came out in 1970 there, and that hit the number one spot on the 18th of July. So well done to those two. And Lady Kate, I hope you enjoy these for you. Anyway, especially picked for you. Well, we'll be looking for two tomorrow on the All Request Friday show. So if you want to get those in early, as tomorrow is obviously a very busy show with all the music competitions that we run. So get them in early if you want them. Right, Lady Kate, hope you enjoy these.
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0: think of his surname just a moment. It'll come to me in a minute. Anyway, right, let's have a look at... and ahead of that, we had, of course... up and around the bend there with Creedence Clear Revival. And thank you also to Lady Kate for coming in on those, though that was a year. And D is picked a couple by the Beatles for tomorrow. Well, one by John Lennon, one by the Beatles. So we'll be doing those tomorrow on the All Request. So thank you, D. I've got those noted. Invitations were emailed to his whole class of 30 students. It was for a boy's birthday. This is our brain teaser day. And, well, the date was April the 31st, but no one came to the party and no one turned up either. Well, I'm not sure quite why that happened, but it did happen, and there is a reason why that happened. So if you think you can work that out, you can get in touch with us.
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0: That's your last call there, coming up there on today's Brain Teaser. Right, if you are an ABBA fan, well, this one is definitely for you. Get ready for ABBA's sensational Live at the Robert Mall tribute of course, the band ABBA. And, of course, it's at the Robert Monk Hall there in Middle Street in Foxton. It takes place on October the 10th. It's a little bit away, so you want to make a note of it in your diaries, with all the classic ABBA hits. And some of these tribute ones, they really do it really well. Plus support from Foxton's very own Anne Marie will be helping out as well. The doors open at 7 and it all kicks off at 7:30. And if you want a ticket for this, and I think they are selling quite fast, so if you want tickets for that, you better get in touch and get yourself a ticket, because there'll probably be a limit on how many they can take in the Robert Monk's Hall there in Foxton. So tickets, £15 each. All profits are going to St Andrew's Church. And if you want tickets, you've got to call this number, Barry Brown. And then this is the number, 07971 690 130. So if you give Barry a call and tell him you want two tickets, and I'm sure he'll get them shipped to you one way or the other. So that's 07971 690 130. Right, we're moving back into Market Harbour now to St Dionysius Church there. That's in the bringing back its popular teddy bear zip line. I remember going down a zip line once. I got stuck in the middle. I got my coat stuck in the zip. Wouldn't go either up or down then. Anyway, it was transforming the church into a British Bearways beer port. Okay, I believe you. Well, it's happening on Sunday. That's the 19th of September. Well, that's coming up. This coming... Sorry, Saturday the 19th of September, not Sunday. 12 noon until 4, with the last teddy flight at 3:45. So get yourself booked a flight there. There'll also be a chance to meet and learn about a number of local charities and community organisers. It's fun. You tell us about your community or charity event, and we're going to tell everybody else about it too. So all you need to do is email those details to events@harbourfm.co.uk.
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Well, that was a bit of a quick one there with the Buddy Holly there, brown-eyed handsome man. Anyway, not handsome Dan, they say. Right, we've got more great music coming up, and also we're going to squeeze it in there. It's 11 minutes to three. Well done to Dee. She's worked it out. I said to you today, I've warned everybody about today's brain teaser, and I said, just be careful on that, whatever you're doing. Don't forget, Becker on the airways after the 3 o'clock news with the travel news with the home run, so we'll tell you more about that in a little while.

At 8 minutes to three there with Lady Antebellum. We're going to play out with Don Partridge for all the roses out there. Well, you've been great today, and it's lovely to have your company. I'm always much appreciated, all your interaction, as always, with the thing, and hope you've enjoyed that. I did give you fair warning on the brain teaser today and said, look, you know, you just got to be very careful how you answer it. We've got a few of those coming up in the next few days, so do stay listening and see whether you can work, get your head around there. So, anyway, Don Partridge playing out to the brain teaser. Great.

0: can't believe that that goes back to the year of 1967. Well, he was the king of buskers, wasn't he?
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0: Well, that's it from me here on this Thursday. Don't forget, I'll be back tomorrow with Stu at 1 with the All Request Friday show, where you can choose those songs and me and Stu will fix them up with all the music competitions as well. There's going to be the big prize giveaway tomorrow with the vouchers, so make sure you stay tuned to see whether you are the lucky one. Okay, so an invitation was emailed. Well, before we go to that, we better just tell you what's happening for the rest of today. The Becker on the airways after 3 o'clock news with the home run. Heading what's up, mate? Buses and the trains and on the roads. Owen from six tonight with his theatre and film songs from the movies. Paul Brun on the outpost. HFM throughout the night into the breakfast show. Right, and invitations were emailed to his whole class of 30 students for a boy's birthday. April the 31st, no one comes to the party. Why? Well, there ain't such a thing as 31st of April. It's only the 30th. It was an April Fool. Right, D, well done to you. You got the custard crown at number 15, followed by Nguyen Monica from Wilbarston at 14, D at 13, Sue and Don at 11, Steve in Desborough at 10, Timothy at 9,

0: Brand New in at 8. 7, Tony L. Dave at 6. Nico from Wilt Mill at 5. Sir Mike Hewitt at 4. Jen Across the Pond at 3. Thirsty Kirsty at 2. And Ted B. Well done to you, Ted B. You've snatched it off Mr. Bond himself. So that was it. So there is no such thing as April the 31st. So, even when you get 29 in February, isn't it? So it was. I did warn you it was a bit of a punch. Anyway, well done to everybody who worked it out. We have another one for you tomorrow, also with the All Requests Friday show. And what I would say, enjoy the rest of the afternoon. Thanks for being with us, and I'll see you tomorrow. Bye-bye.
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5: It's 3 o'clock. I'm Nick Shaw. Drivers in Market Harbour are complaining about repeated problems with temporary traffic lights at a busy junction and raising safety concerns. The signals on Rockingham Road and Gores Lane have been getting stuck on red, causing extra delays and concerns over drivers meeting head-on around the lane closures. The lights are due to remain in place until November while improvement work continues. Leicestershire County Council say an issue yesterday was caused by a technical fault and has been resolved. The Bank of England's kept the base rate of interest at 3.75% despite yesterday's jump in inflation. The decision was split, with six policymakers voting to hold and three wanting rates increased to 4%. Higher rates can help curb inflation by making borrowing more expensive and dampening spending. Independent economist Julian Jessop says he'd have voted for a rise.
6: The inflation has been above target for most of the last 5 years. I think the excuse that this is just another temporary shock is beginning to wear increasingly thin. And personally, I would have voted to raise rates today.
5: Plans to give Markets Harbour its own town council are progressing, with names chosen for the areas it will serve. 9 wards have been proposed, including Clack Hill, Roberts Smythe and Lubbenham Hill. Princess Diana's brother claims the then Prince Charles told him she would be forgotten soon enough in the days after her death. Earl Spencer says the comment came during a heated row over William and Harry walking behind their mother's coffin. Buckingham Palace has cast doubt on his recollection, saying grief can cloud reason, affect judgment and colour memory. A family-run Market Harbour shop is thanking customers as it celebrates 30 years on the High Street today. Anand Shoes is run by Kailash Chavda and his son Rajan and is known for its shoe repairs and traditional services. Kailash told HFM that Arthur, the moving cobbler in the window, has also become famous over the years.
7: And he's very popular. We get a lot of children stopping by here, even grown-ups, even elderly people just stop to admire him. One day he's not working and I get more customers actually coming in to ask why is he not working than bloody spending money in my shop.
5: Meanwhile, the family of a much-loved Market Harbour shopkeeper have thanked the community for their support following his private funeral. Jim Gilbert ran Frank Gilbert's Housewares on the High Street for more than 50 years before he died last month. They're thanking everyone for the cards, flowers and messages, while Harbour District Council is planning to dedicate a bench to Jim's memory.
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5: fairly bright, but breezy as we head through this afternoon. Should stay dry now in highs of 18 Celsius and 118 in Market Harper now.
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8: Taking a look at the situation out and about on those roads for you this Thursday afternoon. Starting in Market Harbour, where you can still expect that queuing traffic on Rockingham Road and Gores Lane, as the three-way temporary traffic lights have replaced the main signals for junction improvement work, which is ongoing until November, as Nick had mentioned there during the news. On the A508 Northampton Road, the two-way signals near the Leisure Centre roundabout of the Leicestershire Highways are ongoing until the 30th of October, and on the A4304 Coventry Road, Brookfield Road and Lubbernham Hill, the multi-way signals there for Leicestershire Highways are ongoing until the 20th of November. We've got those reports of signals on the A4304 in Lubbernham again, and Naseby Road in Clipston. The multi-way signals for Northamptonshire Highways there finish today. Clipston Road, Sibbertoft, the road closure for Anglian Water is ongoing until the 27th of this month, and on Ashley Road, Medbourne, the road closure there for Leicestershire Highways is ongoing until Monday. And Fleckney Road, Kibworth, Beecham, there are multi-way signals there for Leicestershire Highways, which are ongoing until tomorrow. Everything else looking okay so far. I shall be keeping close eyes on everything throughout the home run. But if you find there's something that I'm not talking about that it should be, because it is affecting any journey you're taking in any way, and it's safe and legal, to get in touch with me to let me know what's happening, I will of course share that travel information with everybody else.
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0: playing the script on HFM. The Home Run. Becca Robertson. Hello, good afternoon, and a very warm welcome along to the Thursday afternoon home run with me, Becca Robertson. I'm with you till 6 o'clock this evening. A huge thank you to Molly for this afternoon's Mole Train. He will be, of course, back with you tomorrow. And it's Friday, so it's an all-request Friday Mole Train. Molly and co-host Stu will be here, and he will bring with him the Friday Proser, also the quirky quiz and the idea for the intro, where Molly has to be very quick on that button. It didn't quite go to plan last Friday. Bless him. All Fridays, it generally does. It generally does that first time. You do get that half note. But yeah. Let's see. So they're back as a duo tomorrow. Of course, Molly will have the legendary brain teaser, your golden oldies, all the song requests, lots of shirt banter. I never know how they get it into 2 hours, but they managed to squeeze everything in. So that's all happening tomorrow afternoon. Make sure you're on board the Mole Train by one with Molly and Stu. It is the Home Run now with me, Becca. I'm keeping very close eyes on the traffic and travel for you this afternoon. Aside from that, we continue to play some great music. Now, we invite your song requests. Richie's been on very quickly this afternoon, said, could you play the Partridge Family, I Think I Love You? We've got that coming up next for you, Richie. Keep in touch with us on the Home Run. There are other reasons, in addition to song requests, to keep in touch this afternoon, which you can do by phone. That's Harborough at 464666. Email is studio@harborfm.co.uk. 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But if you are texting, if texting is the way, then keep that nice and short. 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It's a great way to keep in touch, available for iPhone and Android. If you search your stores for Harborough FM, you'll be able to find that. We do have another anagram with its clue to share with you this afternoon. A bit of a magical theme in the air this week, so we have another one of those items to see if you can unscramble the letters to find it for us today. We'll share that with you in just under 10 minutes time. We have another What's That Word in the middle. My brain gets a break this afternoon. It has been provided by Yvette, those two words, and we are asking you to find that word in the middle. We'll do that about 25 past four, getting the lines open for it to give you some thinking time. And then we also have the penultimate clue this afternoon for this week's mystery. We are on the lookout for something in HFM's area. Clue number four, that's coming your way after the Partridge Family. The Home Run. HFM.
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0: It's the home runs. What we're on the lookout for in HFM's area this week.
1: It's Thursday. I can't believe it. We're on clue number four already for this week's mystery. Can you solve it? We are inviting you to do so. Some of you have already based on the clues that we've been sharing. And that's what we do. We share one clue per day. We open up the lines on a Monday. They will close tomorrow, though. So time is running a little shorter now. We have the rest of today's home run and until about 25 to 6 on tomorrow's. And then we'll be sharing the answer with you to reveal what it is that we've been looking for and give credit to those who've solved the mystery. So be there, join them, solve the mystery. So the three clues we've shared with you so far, we're on the lookout for something in HFM's area. Each week it's something different, could be absolutely anything. We always promise you it is something local. So we started with our first clue on Monday. My new residents won't be paying rent, but if they move in successfully, their family life could soon have an audience. Tuesday's second clue, pea gravel might not sound like the height of luxury, but for the guests being encouraged to settle here, it could make all the difference. Your third clue was shared yesterday then. Two openings in an old tower have been adapted to provide a rather unusual front door, and the newcomers won't need the stairs. So there are your three clues so far. What are we on the lookout for in HFM's area? There is absolutely nothing to rule out. No alternative suggestions have come through. When suggestions have come through, they've been absolutely right or close enough. Close. I know, Thirsty Kirsty, you're in the right location. You just need something more specific there. But well done to Yvette, Sue, Mick and Rich Hewitt, Jen, formerly off Hello Me Duck, Dom West, Mr. Bond and Ted, who've all solved the mystery so far. So clue number four then, the penultimate clue this week. A camera is ready to keep watch, but this isn't CCTV for catching criminals. It's hoped to capture eggs, youngsters and some very high-flying parents. So that is your penultimate clue this week. Clue number four. What are we on the lookout for in HFM's area this week? A camera is ready to keep watch, but this isn't CCTV for catching criminals. It's hoped to capture eggs, youngsters and some very high-flying parents.
0: Do you know what we're on the lookout for in HFM's area this week? Contact The Home Run with your guesses now.

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0: Well, we do like to set out our stall here on the Home Run, having shared that fourth clue for what we're on the lookout for in HFM's area. However, you've got so much thinking time on that one. Let's get you shuffling some letters around for the anagram this afternoon for Becca's Scrambled Words. Each week we have a brand new theme for our anagrams, which run throughout the week, with 20 points up for grabs for solving them each day. However, for those that like to accumulate the points, I'll get to that first. You could earn yourself 100 points by a Friday afternoon, all for bragging rights, and we'll give you some nice mentions on the radio. You are more than welcome, however, to grab as many or as few points as you would like. So if you just fancied having a go at shuffling some letters around this afternoon for your 20 points, that's fine. You've got bragging rights still, and I shall give you some nice mentions on the radio. So our theme for this week, there is a little magic in the air, and that means that each anagram reveals something you might find in a world of magic, mystery and enchantment. On Monday, we discovered a crystal ball. Tuesday was a flying carpet. And yesterday, folk pole boss was the anagram with the clue. You'd consult these pages before attempting a little hocus pocus. Book of spells yesterday, book of spells. So how are your points looking for those that are earning their points this week? On 20, solving one of our anagrams is Drew and also Daisy. On 40 points, Dom West, H, also Sarah, Rob, Sandra and Richie solving two of the anagrams. Solving all three shared so far on 60 points. That's Matt, Mick and Rich Hewitt, Yvette, Sue, Donna and Jen, formerly of Hello Me Duck. Well, your anagram is Father Consented today. So Father Consented. Father, F for Foxtrot, A-T-H-E-R, Father. And then Consented, C-O-N-S-E-N-T-E-D. So Father Consented. They are all the letters you would need across those two words to shuffle around to find our magical, enchanted or mystical thing today. A mysterious woodland where the trees may hold more than a few magical secrets is your clue. So you've got the letters Father Consented and then the clue is a mysterious woodland where the trees may hold more than a few magical secrets. Those lines are now open.
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0: Beach FM. So, something you might find in a world of magic, mystery, and enchantment. That's the theme for Becca's Scrambled Words. Anagram number four, Father Consented. So they are the letters you will need today to shuffle around to find our item. So Father Consented, and your clue, a mysterious woodland where trees may hold more than a few magical secrets. Now, we've got until 20 past four on this, so there's plenty of time, but well done so far to Matt and Yvette, who have come in with the correct answer.
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0: On the roads this afternoon, starting on Fleckney Road in Kibworth Beecham. The multi-way signals for Leicestershire Highways are ongoing there until tomorrow. Ashley Road, Medbourne, the road closure for Leicestershire Highways is ongoing until Monday. On Clipston Road, Sibbertoft, the road closure for Anglian Water is ongoing until the 27th of this month. And Naseby Road, Clipston, the multi-way signals for Northamptonshire Highways are finishing today. We also have those reports of signals on the A4304 in Lovenham again, and in Market Harborough, the A4304 Coventry Road, Brookfield Road and Lovenham Hill. The multi-way signals for Leicestershire Highways are ongoing until the 20th of November. On the A508 Northampton Road, the two-way signals near the Leisure Centre roundabout are ongoing until the 30th of October, again for Leicestershire Highways. And you can still expect that queuing traffic on Rockingham Road and Gores Lane, as the three-way temporary traffic lights have replaced the main signals for junction improvement work. Now, that's ongoing until November. Also, Saddington Road, Shearsby, the overnight road closure will be back in place. That runs from 8 p.m. until 6 a.m. It is for Leicestershire Highways and it's ongoing each night until the 24th of this month.
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0: don't know whether I pronounced that right. Eco Tango is presenting Practicia del Angel on Saturday, the 26th of September. And I do apologise for my pronunciation. It's from 2 until 5pm at the King's Horn in Market Harbour. It's a relaxed introduction to traditional and modern tango music featuring tango DJ Constantina Katsari with live music from Eco Tango and an introductory tango dance class. There'll also be plenty of opportunity to get onto the dance floor yourself. Entry is by donation, and for more information you can contact Simon on 07977 266 643. So that's 07977 266 643. Also, the Market Harbour Artisan Fair is back on the square. That's on Saturday, the 26th of September as well, running from 9am until 4pm, bringing together a selection of local makers, producers and small businesses. It's a chance to discover something a little different, pick up a unique gift or two, and perhaps make an early start on the present shopping. There'll also be plenty to browse, as well as something to eat while you're there, or while supporting local independent businesses. 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

on HFM. I need to get you to the news at 4 with Nick Shaw. The other side will give you a final call on the anagram this afternoon. Let's take you to the news first with Alex Warren featuring Jelly Roll.

0: 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Come and vote for your favourites and have your say on the 26th and 27th of September. 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
3: It's 4 o'clock. I'm Nick Shaw. Safety concerns have been raised over repeated failures of temporary traffic lights at a busy Market Harborough junction. The signals on Rockingham Road and Gores Lane have been getting stuck on red, with reports of near head-on collisions as drivers navigate lane closures. They're in place until November while improvement work takes place. Leicestershire County Council says a technical fault caused problems yesterday, and that's now been resolved. Buckingham Palace says grief can cloud reason after allegations made by Princess Diana's brother in a new memoir. Earl Spencer claims the King said we'll forget her soon enough, just days after she died in 1997. Royal journalist India McTaggart says it's unusual to get a statement from the palace.
4: Buckingham Palace knew they had to respond swiftly and make an exception. And I know it was an exception because I've asked many times for comments on various books and they never give any. And as they said in their statement, as a matter of principle, they do not comment on books. But I think they understood the seriousness of these allegations.
3: 9 wards have been proposed for a new town council in Market Harborough, with names now being put forward for each area. They include Robert Smythe, Clack Hill and Symington. The new council would have 16 councillors, with elections due in May next year. The town has never had its own council, although there's strong support for creating one. The Bank of England has kept interest rates unchanged at 3.75% for the 6th month in a row. It comes despite inflation rising to 3.1%. It's 30 years since a Market Harborough family business first opened its doors. Anand Shoes on the High Street is celebrating the milestone with fizz and nibbles for customers this afternoon. The shop's run by Kailash Chavda and his son, Rajan.
5: I feel very blessed to work with Dad. I know not everyone can spend time with their parents, so I'm one of the lucky ones that can spend so much time with him, and we don't chop each other's heads off. We actually enjoy each other's company and won't have it any other way.
3: Meanwhile, the family of a much-loved Market Harborough shop owner have thanked the community for its tributes following his private funeral. Jim Gilbert ran Frank Gilbert's Housewares on the High Street for more than 50 years before his death last month. His family say they're grateful for the cards, flowers and messages, while Harborough District Council hopes to arrange a permanent tribute.
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3: Bright and breezy, isolated chance of a shower in places towards this evening, though. Looking to Friday, similar to today, some bright spells, but also some cloud cover. Should be mainly dry, though, in highs of 18 Celsius.
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6: Taking a look at the situation out about on those roads for you this afternoon. We have reports of huge queues of traffic due to the signals towards Lubbernham on the A4304. They are in place again. Thank you to H for letting us know about those. Now, you can expect the queuing traffic on the Rockingham Road and Gores Lane in Market Harborough. That's, as Nick had mentioned during the news, the three-way temporary traffic lights have replaced the main signals for junction improvement work, which is ongoing until November. On the A508 Northampton Road, two-way signals there near the Leisure Centre roundabout off the Leicestershire Highways and ongoing until the 30th of October. And on the A4304 Coventry Road, Brookfield Road and Lubbenham Hill, the multi-way signals there are for Leicestershire Highways and ongoing until the 20th of November. Naseby Road, Clipston, the multi-way signals for Northamptonshire Highways, they finish today. And Clipston Road, Sibbertoft, there's a road closure for Anglian Water. That's ongoing until the 27th of this month. And Ashley Road, Medbourne, the road closure there for Leicestershire Highways is ongoing until Monday. Fleckney Road, Kibworth Beecham, there are multi-way signals. They are there for Leicestershire Highways and they are ongoing until tomorrow.
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That's Boogies in My Soul, and it starts the second hour of today's Home Run Off with me, Becca Robertson. I'm with you until 6 o'clock this evening. Well, we have shared the penultimate clue now for this week's mystery. We are once again on the lookout for something in HFM's area. What could it be this week? That new clue for today: a camera is ready to keep watch, but this isn't CCTV for catching criminals. It's hoped to capture eggs, youngsters, and some very high flying parents. So that is your fourth clue for this week. Can you tell us what we're on the lookout for in HFM's area? There is still plenty of time. Lines remain open on this show until tomorrow afternoon at 25 to 6. So plenty of guessing time, and there still is a fifth and final clue to share with you. But well done to Yvette, Sue, Mick and Rich Hewitt, Jen formerly off Hello Me Duck, Don West, Mr. Bond and Ted, who've all come in with that correct answer so far. Thirsty Kirsty's in the right location, but we're looking for something very specific. Let's give you a final call on the anagram this afternoon for Becca's scrambled words. A little magic is in the air this week. Each anagram reveals something you might find in a world of magic, mystery and enchantment. So your anagram today is Father Consented. So Father Consented. That gives you all the letters you would need. Father, as expected, F for Foxtrot, A-T-H-E-R, Consented, C-O-N-S-E-N-T-E-D. Father Consented. They're your letters. Shuffle those around. Your clue to help you is a mysterious woodland where the trees may hold more than a few magical secrets. This is your final call. Those lines will be closing in about 7 minutes' time.

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2: Just a little bit of extra travel for you this Thursday afternoon. The B6047 Meltham Road in Shankton is currently closed in both directions. That's due to a power cable downage. So they're asking that you to find alternative routes, and updates will follow. We will keep you posted on that.
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0: James Blunt and Ward Thomas on HFM, and those lines have now closed for the anagram this afternoon. We are in the anagram looking to reveal something you might find in a world of magic, mystery and enchantment. Each anagram is that theme this week. We have discovered a crystal ball, flying carpet and book of spells so far. Today's anagram was Father Consented, with the clue a mysterious woodland where the trees may hold more than a few magical secrets. Enchanted forest today. Enchanted forest. How are those points looking, with 20 points up for grabs each day for solving anagrams? Daisy on 20 points, having solved one of our anagrams. On 40 points, solving two are Drew, Lee, Neil, H, Sarah, and Rob, Sandra, and Richie. On 60 points, solving three, Dom West and Jen, formerly off Hello Me Duck, and solving all four anagrams so far. On 80 points, Matt, Yvette, Mick and Rich, Hewitt, Sue, and Donna. To finish the week tomorrow, we have that fifth and final anagram with its clue to share.
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2: Wow, feeling rather smug because I've not had to use my brain at all today. Today's What's That Word in the Middle, courtesy of Yvette. It is a tough one. It is a tough one. That's what our Chris Jones has confirmed. Anyway, we'll see how you get along when we reveal the two words. See if you can find that word in the middle. We've got until 20 past five on this. So what we do, we give you two words, looking for a word that would go after the first word, before the second word, sits very nicely in the middle. Yesterday, those two words were short and cream. We were looking for a word that would go after the word short, before the word cream. We ruled out cake, leg, whip, double, false and single. It was hand yesterday. Many of you getting that shorthand and hand cream. And that is how it works. Your two words today, courtesy of Yvette then, are blank and tent. So blank and tent. We are looking for a word that would go after the word blank, before the word tent. Lines are now open.
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0: Ben Trans and Kelly Lorena on HFM. Lines are open for this afternoon's What's That Word in the Middle. They've not been open for very long and they will remain open until 20 past five. So you've got just under 50 minutes of thinking time on this. And today's is provided by Yvette. And so far, it's not as tough, I think, as Chris Jones had anticipated or labelled it as earlier when I gave him the two words that Yvette had suggested. So they are blank and tent. So we're looking today for a word that would go after the word blank and before the word tent. Well, well done to Phoebe Jackson, driving home first in with the correct answer, joined by Natalie, Drew and Della and Donna. But there is still plenty of time. Have a go, have a guess. And always remember, if you don't get it right the first time, that does not matter. Send through those suggestions. I'll let you know if you're right or wrong. You can have another go, have another guess. Keep in touch with us. So we're looking today for a word that will go after the word blank and before the word tent. Thank you to Yvette for this one.
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0: We are fast approaching that time of day where things do get a little busier out and about on the roads. If you are making plans for your journeys home, there are a few things to be aware of. The B6047 Melton Road is currently closed in both directions in Shankton due to a fallen power cable blocking the road. Drivers are being urged to find alternative routes. You can expect queuing traffic in Market Harbour still on the Rockingham Road and Gore's Lane as the three-way temporary traffic lights have replaced the main signals for junction improvement work, which is ongoing until November. The A508 Northampton Road, two-way signals there near the Leisure Centre roundabout are for Leicestershire Highways and ongoing until the 30th of October. On the A4304 Coventry Road, Brookfield Road and Lubbernham Hill, the multi-way signals for Leicestershire Highways are ongoing until the 20th of November. Also got the reports of huge queues of traffic due to signals on the A4304 in Lubbernham again. Naseby Road in Clipston, the multi-way signals for Northamptonshire Highways are finishing today. A couple of road closures, Clipston Road, Sibbertoft, that's in place for Anglian Water until the 27th of this month. Ashley Road, Medbourne, the road closure there for Leicestershire Highways is ongoing until Monday. And Fleckney Road, Kibworth Beecham, the signals there, the multi-way signals for Leicestershire Highways are ongoing until tomorrow.
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0: Sophie Ellis-Bextor on HFM. Well, I am. You know what? I do rush through these two words, you know, sometimes. So today, the two words are blank and tent. So hello to Jen, formerly of Hello Miduction. Is it tense or tent? This is me. I rush through, don't I? So blank is your first word, tent. So that's T-E-N-T. So tent. They're your two words. We're looking for a word that would go after the word blank, before the word tent. Hello to Sue. She says, is it space? Blank space and space tent. Well, it works. It works, but it's not the word we're looking for, I'm afraid. Phoebe Jackson, driving home, was the first in with the correct answer, joined by Natalie, Drew and Della and Donna so far, but keep those guesses coming in.
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0: it's just like being at home and having the telly on. I'm a bit addicted to ITV3. Well, it's got a lot of programmes on alike, particularly Midsummer Murders. Love that. Love Vera, getting into Vera. The classic Coronation Street and Emmerdale. Yeah, they're what I sit and have a cup of coffee watching in the morning. Oh dear, I'm probably admitting far too much there. Nick Berry on HFM. How are we getting on with that word in the middle? There is more correct answers. Well done to John and Jen, formerly off Hello Me Duck, joining Phoebe Jackson, Natalie, Drew and Della and Donna. So today we're looking for a word that will go after the word blank, before the word tent. We've ruled out space. Thank you for that, Sue. Have another go, have another guess. We'll keep the lines open till 20 past five. Courtesy of Yvette, this is today.
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0: 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And this is where you find local charity and community events, things that are happening in and around Market Harbour, South Leicestershire and North Northamptonshire. 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So we help local charities and community groups support those events by promoting them, as we can do. So if you are holding, hosting, organising those kinds of events that are charity, community related, and they are local, keep in touch

0: A chance to meet and learn about a number of local charities and community organisations. It's a fun, family-friendly afternoon. And also, the Naseby Square Community Hall is hosting another mini-fair supporting HAB, anti-bullying and mental health, helping to raise awareness and support for the organisation's work. There'll be teas and coffees to enjoy, and it's free to attend. The mini-fair takes place this Saturday as well. That's from 11 a.m. until 2 p.m. at the Naseby Square Community Hall. And also, nominations are now open. This is for Harborough District Physical Activity Awards. The awards celebrate local athletes, coaches, volunteers, clubs, schools, and community groups making a difference through sport and physical activity. The awards ceremony will take place at Harborough Leisure Centre in November, with nominations closing on October the 11th. So if you know someone who deserves recognition, you can nominate them now or online. Just head over to HFM's website and click the link on our homepage. That's harborfm.co.uk.
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0: from Will Barston singing along. That was especially for you there, Monica. Queen and I Want to Break Free. You've had a go at the word in the middle as well with the suggestion of fence. It's not, I'm afraid. Sue suggested spot. It's not spot, I'm afraid. Pauline and Stephen, Desborough and Tucker have come in with the correct answer as well, though. So well done to you both.
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CEO, a little mix for Get On Lento on HFM. I need to get you to the news at 5 with Nick Shaw. The other side of the news, we will be giving you a final call on what's that word in the middle. Can you work it out before the time runs out? Let's get to the news first, though, with Elton John.

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3: It's 5 o'clock, I'm Nick Shaw. Drivers in Market Harbour are complaining about repeated problems with temporary traffic lights at a busy junction and raising safety concerns. The signals on Rockingham Road and Gores Lane have been getting stuck on red, causing extra delays and concerns over drivers meeting head-on around the lane closures. The lights are due to remain in place until November while improvement work continues. Leicestershire County Council say an issue yesterday was caused by a technical fault and has been resolved. The Bank of England's kept the base rate of interest at 3.75% despite yesterday's jump in inflation. The decision was split, with six policymakers voting to hold and three wanting rates increased to 4%. Higher rates can help curb inflation by making borrowing more expensive and dampening spending. Independent economist Julian Jessop says he'd have voted for a rise.
4: The inflation has been above target for most of the last 5 years. I think the excuse that this is just another temporary shock is beginning to wear increasingly thin. And personally, I would have voted to raise rates today.
3: Plans to give Market Harborough its own town council are progressing, with names chosen for the areas it will serve. Nine wards have been proposed, including Clack Hill, Roberts Smythe and Lubbenham Hill. Following public consultation, Sheena Mortimer, Election Services Manager at Harborough District Council, says a newer part of the town will fall into Wallington Place Ward.
5: A number of names were suggested, including Harvest Ward, because I think that's quite a long road that runs through it. However, given the clear nature of the responses, there definitely was a lot more in favour of Wallington Place Ward, as that's the area it's already known as.
3: A family-run Market Harborough shop is thanking customers as it celebrates 30 years on the High Street today. Anand Shoes is run by Kailash Chavda and his son Rajan and is known for its shoe repairs and traditional services. Kailash told HFM it's a proud achievement.
6: We have got a very good loyal customer base. We don't treat customers like customers. They become a part of our family. Loyalty is definitely here. In today's, it's very, very difficult to survive. Businesses are tough, especially on the High Street, but we are blessed, we are lucky, we are still going strong.
3: Meanwhile, the family of a much-loved Market Harborough shopkeeper have thanked the community for their support following his private funeral. Jim Gilbert ran Frank Gilbert's Housewares on the High Street for more than 50 years before he died last month. They're thanking everyone for the cards, flowers and messages, while Harborough District Council is planning to dedicate a bench to Jim's memory.
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3: Bright and breezy as we head through towards the evening. Should be dry though. Looking similar tomorrow with the risk of an afternoon shower in places. Highs for Friday, 19 Celsius.
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7: Taking a look at those roads for you then this Thursday afternoon, starting on the B6047 Melton Road. That's currently closed in both directions in Shankton. That's due to fallen power cable blocking the road. Drivers are being urged to find alternative routes. In Market Harborough, expect that queuing traffic still on Rockingham Road and Gores Lane as those three-way temporary traffic lights have replaced the main signals for junction improvement work, which is ongoing until November. The A508 Northampton Road, the two-way signals near the Leisure Centre roundabout off the Leicestershire Highways, they're ongoing until the 30th of October. On the A4304 Coventry Road, Brookfield Road and Lubbernham Hill, the multi-way signals are there, and we had the reports also of huge queues of traffic that's on towards Lubbernham, and the signals are being reported to be still on the A4304 in Lubbernham again as well. Naseby Road, Clipston, the multi-way signals for Northamptonshire Highways finished today, and road closures are on Clipston Road, Sibbertoft, that's for Anglian Water, ongoing until the 27th of this month. Ashley Road, Medbourne, the road closure there is ongoing until Monday for Leicestershire Highways. Fleckney Road in Kibworth Beecham, there are multi-way signals there for Leicestershire Highways, which are ongoing until tomorrow. And if you are heading on the A6 through Kibworth, you will find things are a little slower at this time of day. That's due to volume of traffic.
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0: Well, here we are then into the third and final hour of the Thursday afternoon Home Run with me, Becca Robertson. I'm with you for just under an hour now until 6 o'clock this evening at six. Nick Shaw will take over with the 6 o'clock news following that. Well, it's Thursday night, isn't it? So Owen Brooks, our very own Owen Brooks is here. The movie and musicals show. Now, this includes this evening music from stage and screen, Alex Murray's film Focus, the drama diary and the quiz, plus a track from the soundtrack. He also has an interview with Starfish Puppets, who are part of Creative Harbour's celebration. Or featuring during the show as well, they are. So that is your movie and musical show this Thursday evening with our very own Owen Brooks. He's with you till nine. Then he hands over to Paul Grunnell. And if you are a fan of progressive rock, The Last Outpost with Paul Grunnell is back with another mix of prog rock, both new and old. Tonight's show features music from Steve Hackett, Steve Rothery, Big Train, Procol Harum, Radiohead, John Anderson, and the Band Geeks, Roger Waters, Green Slade, and plenty more. And that is how we look for the rest of today here on HFM. It is still the Home Run with me, Becca, keeping close eyes on the traffic and travel for you this afternoon. We continue to play some great music for you this afternoon on the radio. We are into hour three, the final hour, but if you would like a song on, give me a shout. I'll see what I can do. I'm sure we can swap and change things around. We have four clues after the five available for our mystery this week. If you've not heard the fourth clue, we'll run through everything we have so far at 25 to 6. So that's four clues. There's nothing to report on in terms of things to rule out, but we do have correct answers. So I must give credit to those who've solved the mystery so far. Could you join them? So all of that is coming up around about 25 to 6 before we close the show, because tomorrow we share the fifth and final clue and we'll be closing the lines at 25 to 6 tomorrow afternoon on the Home Run. So time is running a little shorter than it was on Monday afternoon when I'm going to open the lines. Let's give you a final call on this afternoon's Word in the Middle, courtesy of Yvette today, saving my brain. Sue, Rob and Richie and Sandra, or Richie, Sandra and Rob. Let me get everyone in the right order this afternoon, because Richie's been on with that correct answer. So yes, they both have it right as well. Sue, Richie, Sandra and Rob. Now, Yvette has supplied the following two words today for the Word in the Middle. They are blank and tent. So T-E-N-T for tent. We're looking for a word today that would go after the word blank, so B-L-A-N-K, and before the word tent. We've ruled out space, fence and spot, but this is officially your final call. Those lines close in about 7 minutes.

0: That's Tiny Dancers on HFM with Hannah We Know. Lines have now closed.
1: So, what is the word in the middle?
0: Well, my brain had a little bit of a break today because the word in the middle, those two words have been supplied by Yvette. Thank you so much. The two words today were blank and tent. So we were looking for the word that would go after the word blank and before the word tent. We ruled out space, suggested by Sue, fence, suggested by Monica, and also spot, suggested by Sue. But we have correct answers because we always say, have a go, have a guess, have as many guesses as you like. First in today with the correct answer was Phoebe Jackson driving home, followed by Natalie, Drew and Della, Donna, John, Jen formerly off Hello Miduk, Pauline and Steve in Desborough, Tucker, Sue getting it right, Sandra, Rob and Richie also in with the correct answer. That word today was canvas, and it was branded as being a tough one by our very own Chris Jones. Blank canvas and canvas tent. We shall have another one of these tomorrow.
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2: Safety concerns have been raised over repeated failures of temporary traffic lights at a busy Markets Harbour junction. Plans to give Markets Harbour its own town council are progressing, with names proposed for the areas it would serve. The Bank of England has kept interest rates unchanged at 3.75% for the sixth month in a row. And the family of a much-loved Markets Harbour shop owner have thanked the community for its tribute following his private funeral. The weather bright and breezy, but should be dry as we head through the remainder of today. Looking similar tomorrow as well, in highs of 19 Celsius. That's the latest more news at 6 o'clock.
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0: Looking at those roads for you this afternoon, starting on the B6047 Melton Road, which is currently closed in both directions in Shankton. That's due to a fallen power cable blocking the road. You are urged to find alternative routes there. In Market Harbour, you can still expect that queuing traffic on Rockingham Road and Gores Lane, as the three-way temporary traffic lights have replaced the main signals for junction improvement work. That's ongoing until November. On the A508 Northampton Road, the two-way signals near the Leisure Centre roundabout for Leicestershire Highways are ongoing until the 30th of October. On the A4304 Coventry Road, Brookfield Road and Lubbernham Hill, the multi-way signals again for Leicestershire Highways are ongoing until the 20th of November. We've also got reports of the signals on the A4304 in Lubbernham again, and these do cause queuing traffic. We've had reports in of that today too. Naseby Road, Clipston, the multi-way signals for Northamptonshire Highways finished today, and the road closures on Clipston Road, Sibbertoft, that one in place for Anglian Water until the 27th of this month, and the second on Ashley Road, Medbourne, which is in place for Leicestershire Highways until next Monday. If you are heading on the A6 through Kibworth, you'll find things are a little slower at this time of day due to volume of traffic. And on Fleckney Road in Kibworth Beecham, the multi-way signals for Leicestershire Highways are ongoing until tomorrow. Just a reminder, Saddington Road, Shearsby, the overnight road closure will be back in place tonight. That runs from 8 p.m. until 6 a.m. It is for Leicestershire Highways and ongoing each night until the 24th of this month.
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0: the home runs. What we're on the lookout for in HFM's area this week.
1: Taking a very quick opportunity then to run through the four clues we've got for you so far for what we're on the lookout for in HFM's area this week. Can you solve the mystery and join those that have already? Lines will close at this time tomorrow. So there's only the rest of today's show, not much at all. And then all of the home run right up to this time tomorrow from three to try and solve the mystery. But we do have that fifth and final clue to share tomorrow if you are still struggling. We started on Monday where we opened up the lines and revealing the first clue. My new residents won't be paying rent, but if they successfully move in, the family life could soon have an audience. Your second clue, pea gravel, might not sound like the height of luxury, but for the guests being encouraged to settle here, it could make all the difference. Yesterday's clue, two openings in an old tower have been adapted to provide a rather unusual front door, and the newcomers won't need the stairs. And your fourth clue, the penultimate clue this week, a camera is ready to keep watch, but this isn't CCTV for catching criminals. It's hoped to capture eggs, youngsters, and some very high-flying parents. There are your four clues so far. What are we on the lookout for in HFM's area? Could you join Yvette, Sue, Mick and Rich Hewitt, Jen formerly off Hello Me Duck, Don West, Mr. Bond and Ted? Kirsty is very close getting the location, but we need something a little bit more specific. Clue number five, your fifth and final clue, is coming your way tomorrow afternoon.
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0: Carly Rae Jepsen on HFM. Our very own Smithy, Dave Smith, he'll be back on your radio tomorrow between 10 and 1. Knows exactly what we're on the lookout for in HFM's area this week as well. That fifth and final clue is coming your way tomorrow.
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0: Me, it is your early evening show, the movie and musical show with Owen Brooks. He's with you till 9. From 9 until 11, it is Paul Grunnell. 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It's The Last Outpost on HFM.
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Stevie Wonder on HFM. That's it from the home run this afternoon. I've been Becca Robertson. As always, you've been amazing company. Thank you so much. I will be back with you tomorrow afternoon. I'll be seeing you to the weekend with you from 3 until 6 on the Friday afternoon home run. Stand by after the 6 o'clock news with Nick Shaw. It's your early evening show, the movie and musical show with Owen Brooks. We take you there with music. Firstly by Gabriella Chilmi, followed by Simon Webb. Have a lovely evening. We'll see you tomorrow.

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3: It's 6 o'clock. I'm Nick Shaw. Safety concerns have been raised over repeated failures of temporary traffic lights at a busy Market Harborough junction. The signals on Rockingham Road and Gores Lane have been getting stuck on red, with reports of near head-on collisions as drivers navigate lane closures. They're in place until November while improvement work takes place. Leicestershire County Council says a technical fault caused problems yesterday, and that's now been resolved. Buckingham Palace says grief can cloud reason after allegations made by Princess Diana's brother in a new memoir. Earl Spencer claims the King said we'll forget her soon enough, just days after she died in 1997. Royal journalist India McTaggart says it's unusual to get a statement from the palace.
4: Buckingham Palace knew they had to respond swiftly and make an exception. And I know it was an exception because I've asked many times for comments on various books and they never give any. And as they said in their statement, as a matter of principle, they do not comment on books. But I think they understood the seriousness of these allegations.
3: Nine wards have been proposed for a new town council in Market Harborough, with names now being put forward for each area. They include Robert Smythe, Clack Hill and Symington. The new council would have 16 councillors, with elections due in May next year. The town has never had its own council, although there's strong support for creating one. The Bank of England has kept interest rates unchanged at 3.75% for the sixth month in a row. It comes despite inflation rising to 3.1%. It's 30 years since a Market Harborough family business first opened its doors. Anand Shoes on the High Street is celebrating the milestone with fizz and nibbles for customers this afternoon. The shop's run by Kailash Chavda and his son, Rajan.
5: I feel very blessed to work with Dad. I know not everyone can spend time with their parents, so I'm one of the lucky ones that can spend so much time with him, and we don't chop each other's heads off. We actually enjoy each other's company and won't have it any other way.
3: Meanwhile, the family of a much-loved Market Harborough shop owner have thanked the community for its tributes following his private funeral. Jim Gilbert ran Frank Gilbert's Housewares on the High Street for more than 50 years before his death last month. His family say they're grateful for the cards, flowers and messages, while Harborough District Council hopes to arrange a permanent tribute.
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3: Bright and breezy, isolated chance of a shower in places towards this evening, though. Looking to Friday, similar to today, some bright spells but also some cloud cover. Should be mainly dry, though, in highs of 18 Celsius.
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7: 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Owen, it's so nice to have you here where you belong.
8: 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I'm Owen Brooks and I'm here all the way through until 9 o'clock this evening. I want to start by thanking Becca for the last 3 hours, and she'll be back with you again from 3 till 6 tomorrow. Well, between now and 9 o'clock we'll be playing music from stage and screen. Later on this hour, I'll be joined by Alex Murray for the Film Focus. And in the final hour, we'll have the Drama Diary. If you want to get in touch with the show this evening, there are loads of ways you can do it. You can give me a call on 01858 464 666. 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Or if you're friending me on Facebook, you can send me a message through there. Well, at just after 6:05, this is the Movie and Musical Show.

I'm your pinup, I'll melt all your brass. Stuck on your wall with a pin in my ass. If you

What a great tune. The heat is on in Saigon from the musical Miss Saigon. Alain Boubile and Claude Michel Schomburg were the writers and lyricists of that. And that does bring us into the first hour of the movie and musical show on this Thursday, the 17th of September, 2026. We're halfway through another month. We'll be saying it's a new month again very soon. But no, not for another couple of weeks. Well, it is another movie and musical show on HFM. You already know that in about 10 minutes or so, we'll be talking all things films with Alex Murray. He's in the building. He'll be joining me very, very shortly. You also know that in the final hour, we've got the Drama Diary. I've got a list of all those things in local theatres you can go and see and support. But what you might not know, and you will know now, is in the middle hour, I've got an interview. I'm going to be joined this evening by, well, something a little bit different. I'm going to be joined by some puppets. Yes, it's Starfish Puppets. They are one of the acts that is part of the Creative Harbour Celebration Month. And they're going to be coming in and telling me all about their part that they are playing in those proceedings. So do listen out for them at around 20 past seven this evening. I've got another quiz for you, and I'll introduce that after the next tune. And for the next tune, we're going into a film called Elton John, Never Too Late. This is Elton John and Brandi Carlile singing Never Too Late.

0: 2024. I've never heard that song before. I don't even think I've seen the movie. Is Alex seen Never Too Late? No, he's given me a nod as well. So that one has passed us both by. It's 6:15 on the Movie and Musical Show. It's time for this.
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0: So button your ears back. This is your quiz for this evening. We have got a movie question, a musicals question, and an on this day. Tonight they are as follows. Your movie question. Which movie starring Clint Eastwood and Lee Van Cleef puts them in a three-way alliance to find gold in a remote cemetery? Which movie starring Clint Eastwood and Lee Van Cleef puts them in a three-way alliance to find gold in a remote cemetery? Your musical question. Which 2016 film musical starred Emma Stone and Ryan Gosling as an aspiring actress and jazz musician, respectively? Which 2016 film musical starring Emma Stone and Ryan Gosling as an aspiring actress and jazz musician, respectively? And your On This Day question, what was signed by Israel and Egypt on this day in 1978? What was signed by Israel and Egypt on this day in 1978? If you think you know the answers to any or all of those questions, then get in touch by phone, text, email, app or Facebook. I'll give you the answers and the final scores at around 9:45 this evening.
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0: It certainly is HFM. Well, as I say, Alex is in the building. We're going to be talking all things film very, very shortly. But for now, piece of music from musical Chess. Yes, not just about the board game. There was a lot of three-way love triangles going on in this particular musical as well. This is Tommy Kjørberg and Anthem.

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8: Lights dim. Popcorn in hand. It's movie magic time. From classic to contemporary. We've got it all.
9: We certainly have movies and musicals all the way between 6 and 9 on a Thursday evening. I'm here till 9 and then I hand over the mantle to Paul Grunnell. He'll be here with the Last Outpost between 9 and 11. Good evening, Linda and Paul St. Clair. You've had a go at the quiz. You have got 3 out of 3. Well done to you. You put in a request and I shall play that out after we have done the film focus, so do listen out for that. And talking of the film focus, Alex has had a go at the quiz. He knew the movie question, he knew the musical question, and he didn't know the answer to the On This Day, so he's sitting at 2 out of 3, which is pretty darn good. Did I mention Alex?
10: And now, it's time for the Film Focus with Alex Murray, here on the Movies and Musicals Show.
9: Good evening, Mr. Murray.
11: Good evening, Erin.
9: How are you, sir?
11: I'm battling tiredness, so yes. I apologise for my raspy voice.
9: That's all right, I think we're both going to be at it, because I've still got this little tickly cough and I can't seem to get rid of it. So if I do put the mic off, that is the reason that I'm doing it. Good to see you as always, and I understand technology is back to normal.
11: Yes, my laptop is in full swing this week. No chance of dying.
9: No, we were a little bit touch and go. Of our you-know-what last week, weren't we? So normal service has been resumed. So talking of normal service, what have you been up to since we last spoke?
11: So I have seen a couple of films. I've seen Practical Magic 2, which is the sequel to the original film, which is quite a bit 20 years old, I think, now. Long belated sequel. It had Nicole Kidman and Sandra Bullock returning as the Owen sisters. Joey King, Maisie Williams play the new sisters, the daughters to their characters respectively. It's got all the original cast there. It has that magic and it takes everything from America to London. And it's quite nice and British towards the end, and there's a few twists and turns. It's based off a book in the series, which I think came out not long after the first film came out, and it does feel very narratively like a book. It is very interesting. It's all about sisterhood. It's about being who you are. A lot of good themes there. It's family fun as well, something for all ages, a bit of humour as well. Sandra Bullock is on top form, as is Nicole Kidman, always looking young as we always are. Would recommend that. But my highlight of the week was Pressure, which is the World War II film about should they or should they not go on D-Day on, like, I think, June 5th. That was the day they wanted to do it, but the weather, was the weather going to hold? And that was the question, or should they delay? And we have an American meteorologist played by Chris Messina, and you have a British meteorologist played by Andrew Scott, both of which spar excellently well. It's based off the play of the same name, and it very much feels like that, it's dialogue, but it does have a quite a good cinematic appeal to it as well. Mm-hmm. Brendan Fraser plays Eisenhower, who is absolutely magnetic. He's great. He's just proves he's such a great, great actor, and he holds his own against them as well. I really loved it, and I went to see it with George, who I work with, and he loved it too. It was we were going to go and see it like late evening, but it was sold out, and so I had to go even later, but we're glad we did. But it is definitely a film around this time of year you just want to be snugging in a cinema and just watch and just be great. It's only 90 minutes long, but it is worth it. It's Andrew Scott sort of owns it, Brendan Fraser. If you like your war sort of films as well, definitely recommend it.
9: I know it's a play that the theatre here in Market Harbour wanted to do, not been able to get the licence for, and obviously with this film coming out, that probably explains why they didn't want sort of amateur theatres to be doing it. But it is a film that Harbour Cinema are putting on twice, and as you can see, it's Pete Harbour's interest as well.
11: Yep, Friday the 9th of October and Sunday the 11th of October, Pressure is playing in Harbour Cinema, 7:30, 7 p.m. There's not many tickets left available, so if you like what you heard from me, I definitely recommend checking out it at Harbour Cinema, one of those dates. Book soon, there's not many tickets left.
9: Thank you very much for that. So, talking of films that you've talked about, what have we got coming to cinemas this week?
11: So we've got three new releases this week. The big film is another video game for adaption, although it's one that's been adapted before. So Resident Evil has had 7 films on the big screen, and you had the 6 films with Mila Jovovich's superhuman character Alice, and then you had a kind of reboot with Welcome to Raccoon City, but now we just have Resident Evil. Very simple title, but the talking point is the director-writer, Zach Cregger. If that name rings a bell, then you definitely like your horror films, because he wrote and directed 2 hit horror films, Barbarian and Last Year's Weapons. Last Year's Weapons was a big, big hit, one of my favourite films from last year. And so after those 2 films, he signed on to make a big budget film, and so he decided to make Resident Evil for Sony, and this is also celebrating the 30th anniversary of a video game series. So this is a survival horror thriller, and it is very different from the last entries. It delivers a lean, mean 90-minute thrill ride that captures the authentic, terrifying spirit of the video games. So the story runs parallel to the timeline of the 1998 video game, but transposes the nightmare into a modern era. It follows Brian, who's played by weapons actor Austin Abrams, a completely ordinary, hapless medical courier who is tasked with delivering a package to a remote hospital. He unwittingly arrives from Raccoon City right as a catastrophic viral biohazard breaks out. Trapped in a maze-like city layout with limited resources, a frustrating distribution of locked doors, and a lack of weapons, Brian must go on an all-gas, no-brakes race for survival against bloodthirsty mutated creatures. You don't need to know anything about previous films or about the video games. This is very much set in that world, but it has no lore connecting it to the games, which gives it an entirely new, fresh, authentic feel. A lot of emphasis on practical effects over visual effects as well, so it definitely has that immersive feel, and it's playing in a lot of different screens, 4DX, ScreenX, and IMAX as well as Austin Abrams, Paul Walter Hauser, Kelly Reese, and Zach Cherry are also in it. And it's basically described as a horror version of it's like a midnight movie, a horror version of Mad Max Fury Road. A guy who's just trying to get out of Raccoon City. And it takes a lot of inspiration from the games, but like I said, you don't need to know the games. Resident Evil is scaring audiences everywhere from tomorrow, Friday, the 18th of September. Now let's go from adults to kids. Here's something the little ones will definitely enjoy, including some adults. If you like your stop-motion animated feature films, you'll definitely want to check out Shaun the Sheep, The Beast of Mossy Bottom, the third theatrical release of a Shaun the Sheep movie, which is in the cinemas tomorrow and is also co-produced with Sky UK. We had the Shaun the Sheep movie in 2015, you had Farmageddon in 2019, and now we have A Beast of Mossy Bottom. So the chaos begins at Mossy Bottom Farm in the lead up to Halloween, where the flock is secretly cultivating a pumpkin patch. When the clumsy farmer accidentally destroys their hard work, Sean turns mad scientist using a powerful experimental growth serum to quickly regenerate the patch. The plan backfires spectacularly when the miracle liquid gets mixed up with the farmer's boldness cure. After applying it, the farmer sprouts thick hair all over his entire body and wanders into the woods. The local villagers mistake the newly transformed blessed farmer for a terrifying rampaging yeti-like beast. With pitchfork-wielding crowds on the loose and the farmer officially missing, Sean bits of a dog and the flock must pull off a daring rescue before he gets run out of time. So in alignment of Ardman's visual storytelling traditions, the theme of the film has no traditional spoken dialogue, instead and relying a lot on expressive grunts, giggles, mumbles from all your expected voice actors, including Paul Whitehouse, who does a little bit of a voice as the shopkeeper. But it has that signature Aardman staple to it. It feels very classic Hammer horror film, which a lot of the older audience will definitely like it. And Aardman is just known for its slapstick humour, for just what you see over what you hear. And the previous films have nailed that, and this one definitely looks like it will nail it as well. So you can catch Shaun the Sheep, The Beast of Mossy Bottom in cinemas from tomorrow, Friday, the 18th of September, and it's playing on Sky Cinema a bit closer to Halloween. I'll let you know in a few weeks' time about that. And now we have something a little bit different. We've got a dark comedy thriller called Bad Apples. It is directed by Swedish filmmaker Jotunheim Etzler in his English language debut. It stars four-time Academy Award nominee actress Saoirse Ronan, and the film is adapted by Jess O'Kane from the 2020 Swedish novel The Unwanted. And it got a very good world premiere at a Toronto International Film Festival last year, and it's finally releasing tomorrow. So Saoirse Ronan plays Maria Spencer, and Maria Spencer is a school teacher in Somerset, England, a primary school teacher as well. A well-meaning but stressed-out teacher whose classroom is completely derailed by Danny, a young boy played by Eddie Waller, who is a chaotic and deeply disruptive 10-year-old student. Following an out-of-hours altercation and with an important inspection looming, Maria accidentally locks Danny in her home cellar. Desperate to undo her mistake, she hesitates when she realises that in Danny's absence, her classroom drastically improves and her students begin to flourish. The narrative shifts into absurd satire as a fellow teacher played by Jacob Anderson, the other students and even the local parents intentionally turn a blind eye to the boy's disappearance because they prefer the peaceful, undisrupted environment. But complications escalate when an ambitious classmate named Pauline, played by Nia Brown, discovers Danny's location and begins to blackmail Maria for classroom favouritism. This is all about there's always a problem child in a classroom, even though teachers don't want to admit it, and Bad Apples seems to draw heavily on that with a lot of satire there, a lot of uncomfortable black comedy. But Saoirse Ronan, she is a great, great actress, and she definitely owns the film. Some people have said it requires a bit of a leap of faith in terms of a narrative, but you can expect a few twists. You can expect a very good performance from Ronan and the children. And if you want an interesting, darkly funny movie, I definitely recommend it. Bad Apples is playing in cinemas from tomorrow, Friday, the 18th of September.
9: And here on the Movie and Musical Show, we can't condone child kidnapping in any way, shape or form.
11: No, we do not.
9: But no, that sounds quite an interesting one, because I think people who are perhaps in teaching might watch it and think, I can see parallels and whatever. So no, I get that. And Shaun the Sheep, of course, that will be... That's becoming a bit of a franchise where it does seem to work.
11: It does, and it was originally a TV spin-off from Wallace and Gromit, and now it's turned into its own thing. But yeah, I was surprised I'm making a third film, but it seems very, very welcome. And I know the kids' half-term is a way away, but, I mean, the weekend's always available if you want to take your kids to the cinema to watch it.
9: You certainly can. Now, if you are a reader, just an hour ago, Narnia series is getting a film as well.
11: Oh, yeah. So they revealed the official logo for it. It's a Netflix adaptation, but it's the biggest film Netflix has made. It's from Greta Gerwig, who did Barbie. And I believe Aslan is played by Meryl Streep.
9: Right.
11: So that'll be interesting. It's got a great cast. But we should be getting our first look of it today, tomorrow. In fact, like you said an hour ago, I saw the magazine cover earlier, and it looks absolutely spellbinding. It's got that magical feel to it. It's meant to spawn a new Narnia franchise, because I think this was The Magician's Nephew, which hasn't been adapted yet. So that'll be different from what we've seen before. But yeah, I mean, this, even though Netflix is making it, it did say it will show in IMAX screens exclusively for a 2-week period when it comes out next year, which I think it's next February and March, but don't quote me on that. But it is early next year. I'm sure they'll release a trailer tomorrow or something to go with all the promotion, but we're heading into that time of year where we're looking ahead instead of looking behind, and it's definitely a film to watch.
9: And that is something that we'll obviously be doing just before Christmas, because we will have a movie special. So we'll be looking back and looking forward of movies that have come this year.
11: Yes,
9: what
11: we will.
9: Might anticipate for next year.
11: So
9: do listen out for that a little bit later on in the year. So loads going on. That's the cinema screen. So what's happening on home screens?
11: Just one new release this week, and it's now available to watch on Netflix. It is a highly anticipated release, actually. It's based on the 2019 novel of the same name, and it's The Whisper Man, directed by James Ashcroft, and it's based off the Alex North novel. And the film follows a grieving, recently widowed true crime writer and his young son, who relocate to a small town only to become entangled in a dark web of child abductions linked to an infamous imprisoned serial killer. The book was top of the New York Times 50 best books to read before you die, so you can probably imagine there's a bit of star power involved in bringing this film to life. Adam Scott plays the widowed father and crime writer. None other than Robert De Niro plays Tom's estranged ex-cop father, with Michelle Monaghan playing the detective, Amanda Beck the lead investigator, and you also have Michael Keaton as Frank Carter as well. And I won't say who Frank Carter is for those who've not read the book and want to watch the film blind. So following the death of his wife, novelist Tom moves with his 8-year-old son Jake to the quiet town of Garrettton, New Jersey. Unbeknownst to them, the town was terrorized decades earlier by Frank Carter, a serial killer known as the Whisper Man because he whispered outside his victims' windows before abducting them. Shortly after their arrival, history repeats itself when Jake is abducted under identical circumstances. Because Carter has been locked away for life, local police leader Detective Amanda Beck realizes they are dealing with a dangerous copycat or accomplice. Desperate to find his son, Tom reaches out to his estranged father, Pete Willis, and Pete is a retired detective who famously captured the original Whisper Man, but must confront his past to save his grandson. Like I said, a lot of heavy-hitting names, including Keaton and De Niro. A lot of praise has been going over its heavyweight cast and the performances of, as the aforementioned actors. It has a 1990s-style serial killer movie aesthetic, very dark, very atmospheric, full of suspense. It's got that sort of straight-from-a-book feel to it as well. Obviously, there's a lot of tropes you can follow from a thriller such as this, but there is a lot of twists and turns along the way, something that will keep you guessing from start to finish. The Whisper Man is playing now on Netflix, and that is from today.
9: Great to hear that one as well. whether it's films on screen or films in the cinema, obviously money is a big factor in them, both the cost of making them and the money they make. Yes. And we've had some good news about Spider-Man today.
11: Yes, Spider-Man Brand New Day is now the biggest film in America of all time, surpassing Star Wars The Force Awakens. In fact, Disney and Star Wars and director J.J. Abrams made a thank you note and a well done note to the cast and crew all about reaching this milestone. In fact, we're looking at it right now on our screens. It says, "The Force is strong with you." Yes, Spider-Man is bizarre that this film has reached this level of attention. It goes with the star power of Tom Holland. It goes with the Spider-Man brand and name. And it proves that Marvel and Sony have got a winning formula. And let's just say this probably won't be the last time we see Spider-Man on the big screen, especially if it's made this much money. Money talks.
9: It certainly does.
11: And it is a great, great film.
9: There we go. So talking of great, great films, what plans have you got and things to see between now and next week?
11: I might head to Mossy Bottom and I might go to Raccoon City. But yeah, I'll definitely check out a few of those films. Definitely Resident Evil, big fan of the games. Looking forward to seeing that, and I'll see that next week.
9: And tell us all about it.
11: Soon it will. Be back next week. Thanks again, Owen.
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1: Gordon Warren there, part of your Super Sunday. Just having a look down the list, a regular Sunday, apart from the fact Darren Hart will be sitting in on the 60s Sunday. I know that Paul Wright's taking a break for a short while as he goes and visits family, I believe, was what I was told. So Darren in on the morning, but Gordon on from 4 till 7. Just before that, Roxette and It Must Have Been Love. That was a request for Paul and Linda Sinclair and featured in the 1990 film Pretty Woman. It's just after 7:15. Time to give you a reminder of this.
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1: So three questions for you to be thinking about during the course of the show this evening. Your movie question: which movie starring Clint Eastwood and Lee Van Cleef puts them in a three-way alliance to find gold in a remote cemetery? Your musicals question: which 2016 film musical starred Emma Stone and Ryan Gosling as an aspiring actress and jazz musician, respectively? And the On This Day question: what was signed by Israel and Egypt on this day in 1978? Alex, two out of three. He knew the movie, he knew the musical. But Paul and Linda Sinclair, they got three out of three. If you think you know the answers to any or all of those questions, then get in touch by phone, text, email, app or Facebook. I'll give you the answers and the final scores at around 9:15 this evening.
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1: We're fast approaching the end of the hour, but let's continue with the music. We're going over to West Side Story now. This is a bit of Il Divo and their version of Tonight. Great.

the wonderful voices of Il Divo and Tonight There. A couple more tunes, the first one of which is Robbie Williams. And Have You Met Miss Jones? Is that Dawn?

0: The unmistakable voice of Robbie Williams there. Going to take you up to the news with a piece of music. And I've played this recently, but I just love it. It's from the Adams Family. It's Nathan Lane and Bebby Nerith. And When You're an Adams.
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2: Ah, the intoxicating spell of the graveyard. 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
3: From the Sky News Centre at 7, the Bank of England's laid the groundwork for rising interest rates despite holding them today at 3.75%. Yesterday's jump in inflation and further warnings about high energy bills to come mean borrowing costs could soon increase. Independent economist Julian Jessop says he'd have voted for a rise.
4: The inflation has been above target for most of the last 5 years. I think the excuse that this is just another temporary shock is beginning to wear increasingly thin. And personally, I would have voted to raise rates today.
3: The King, as Prince Charles, has been accused of being giddily elated following the death of Princess Diana in 1997. The allegations, among several made in her brother Earl Spencer's new book, Buckingham Palace, says grief can cloud reason. Police say the investigation into the so-called Putney Pusher remains ongoing following the death of suspect Nicholas Brandram. His families claim the 44-year-old took his own life because of the immense pressure following his arrest in June. A Welsh businessman's been named as one of three people killed in a light aircraft crash in the Swiss Alps. Owen Davis was managing director of an engineering firm in Bury Port in Carmarthenshire. A leaked documents revealed how Keir Starmer planned to launch a fight back after May's elections. The 50 pages seen by Sky News show the former Prime Minister's team proposed a change of tone and drew up a list of new policies. Some of those have been announced by Andy Burnham since he took over. But former Labour adviser John McTernan says it lays bare some of the problems.
5: I looked at the document, for example, on care for adolescents. They say, oh, let's have a review. And it's classic, isn't it, that the Starmer government suggests the way to relaunch is to launch another review.
3: And a river full of crocodiles in Australia has passed an assessment to host Olympic and Paralympic rowing and canoeing events. It's been cleared for Brisbane 2032. That's the latest. I'm Anna Bates.
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6: Your weather for this evening and tonight becoming drier during the evening, with remaining blustery showers becoming increasingly isolated. Becoming chilly under more lasting clear spells, with minimum temperatures overnight of 7 degrees Celsius. And for you Friday, mainly fine initially, with sunny spells and the odd shower. Showers fading, but cloud thickening into the afternoon, with spells of rain in places and brisk winds generally. Near average temperatures, with maximum temperatures for you Friday of 21 degrees Celsius.
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9: Hello, Owen. This is Lewis. Owen, it's so nice to have you here where you belong.
6: Well, good evening and welcome back to the middle hour of the Movie and Musicals show here on 102.3 HFM. I'm Owen Brooks and I'm here all the way through until 9 o'clock. In this middle hour, we'll have an interview with Starfish Puppets. They are part of the celebration of creativity here in Market Harbour, but more about that later. In the final hour of the show, we'll have the Drama Diary, some of the things you can go and look at in our local theatres. But we're going to continue to play music from stage and screen, as well as having a reminder of the quiz. If you want to get in touch with the show this evening, there are loads of ways you can do it. 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Or if you find me on Facebook, you can get in touch with me through there. We're going to start this hour from the movie version of Sister Act, and this is a song called Rescue Me.

0: There we go, a bit of Rescue Me from the Fontillas there, here on 102.3 HFM. Brings us into the middle hour of the movie and musical show. My guests are in the building. They'll be joining me in about 15 minutes to talk all things puppets. In fact, I've got one waving through the window at me as we speak. I can see things will be changing from about 20 past seven, so do listen out for that, talking all things puppets. But we are in the middle hour. We have got an interview, as you know. We've got a reminder of the quiz that will be happening in a few minutes' time. And we did start the hour with a song from Sister Act, one of those examples of a movie that has equally succeeded as a musical. So if you do get to see either, then I'd strongly suggest that you do. But let's continue with the music. I've got one now, and it's from my favourite musical, and it's actually from my favourite group. Now, it's a musical theatre boy band. You'll remember that they took part in Britain's Got Talent many, many, many years ago and were successful. They did a load of music and they did a load of gigs. Then they broke up. They are back and they are returning. And Return is the name of their forthcoming album. I'm talking, of course, of Calabro, and this is their version of Stars from Les Miserables.
1: 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We are HFM.

Calabro and their version of Stars from the musical Les Miserables. So same, my guests from Starfish Puppets are in the building. We'll be talking with them in a few minutes' time. I'm also going to give you a reminder of the quiz after the next tune. Now, it is a tune that's featured in a movie, although I'm going to play it more for the references. It is a song that's been heavily referenced in many movies. Aquaman was one. Rapper Pitbull recorded an official song for the soundtrack, which heavily sampled and interpolated the chorus of this song. What am I talking about? Let's explain. It is Africa by Toto. Now, we all know the original, but there's actually been a parody produced where the singers include all the countries from Africa, and I thought, I've just got to play this on the show tonight. Tell me what you think of this.

0: A lot of fun there. Africa parody in the style of Toto. Hope you did enjoy that. It's 7:15. Time to give you a reminder of this.
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0: So three questions for you to think about during the course of the show this evening and whilst you're listening to the interview. A movie question, a musicals question, and on this day. Your questions for this evening. Your movie question, which movie starring Clint Eastwood and Lee Van Cleef puts them in a three-way alliance to find gold in a remote cemetery? Which movie starring Clint Eastwood and Lee Van Cleef puts them in a three-way alliance to find gold in a remote cemetery? Your musicals question, which 2016 film musical starred Emma Stone and Ryan Gosling as an aspiring actress and jazz musician, respectively? Which 2016 film musical starred Emma Stone and Ryan Gosling as an aspiring actress and a jazz musician, respectively? And your On This Day question, what was signed by Israel and Egypt on this day in 1978? What was signed by Israel and Egypt on this day in 1978? So far, Alex has got 2 out of 3. He knew the movie and he knew the musical. Paul and Linda Sinclair, hope you enjoyed your request. You got 3 out of 3. And I've just had an entry from Sue of Sue and Don. She says, my answers to the quiz are Yes, there you are correct. 3 out of 3. If you think you know the answers to any all of those questions, then get in touch for phone, text, email, app or Facebook. I'll give you the answers and the final scores at around 9:15 this evening.
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0: It is HFM. My guests are in the building. They're going to be joining me in the studio very, very shortly to talk puppets. So to take us there, this is from the movie An Everlasting Love. It's Natalie Cole and this will be...
2: From the heart of Harborough, we... 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
10: 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And I was just talking to my guests off air there. I was getting their answers to the quiz. They have got 3 out of 3. Great team effort from them. Just looking at the email inbox, no other entries at the moment. Although I've had an email with a track. Oh, no, that was Sue and Don again, so that's all right. So thank you for getting in touch, and we'll carry on with the show. You're listening to 102.3 HFM, community radio for Market Harborough, South Leicestershire, North Northamptonshire, and we're live around the world on the internet at harbourfm.co.uk. You might remember, about 4 or 5 weeks ago, I interviewed Penny Nicholson. Penny Nicholson was here from Creative Harborough talking about a celebration event that they had got coming up. We are about halfway through that celebration event now. 80 events going on during the month of September. As I say, just over halfway through. So I was approached by them and by the sort of organisation saying, we've got some activities going on. Would you be willing to chat to any of them? And I thought, yes, please. Who have you got in mind? Well, Starfish Puppets came forward, and I've got both of them. Well, I say both of them. I've got representatives of them in the studio tonight. I've been joined by Peppy and Gary. Good evening to the pair of you.
11: Good evening.
10: Thank you for coming over to the studio. Not your first time in the studio this week. You were here with Dave Smith the other day, I understand.
7: Okay, yeah.
10: How did that go? Were you as nervous then?
7: A little bit. It was really nice to meet him, though.
10: So thank you for taking the time to come back this evening. We're going to talk about what your particular act is in a moment. But it'd be nice for our listeners to understand exactly who you are. So, Peppy, tell us a little bit more about who you are.
7: I've lived in Harborough for about 28 years now, something like that. And I've been doing puppetry as a hobby for probably 20 years, but 15 years as a group together. We've developed what we've been doing.
10: And what's your... Is that sort of your day job, or is it just a thing you do on the side?
7: It's a hobby for all of us, yeah.
10: So what do you do in your day life?
7: I'm retired now.
10: Oh, retired? You cannot be retired. You do not look old enough. Fantastic. Well, enjoy that and enjoy the act. We'll talk a little bit more in a minute. Gary, tell us a little bit about yourself.
11: Yeah, like I say, me and my wife moved to Harborough in 2005, so we're still fairly new around here. obviously met Peppy, and my wife got involved with the puppetry with Peppy first, and I've kind of been roped along with it over the years. So we've been doing it for 15 years now. And we've kind of changed over the years. We've kind of developed it into more of a tabletop bunraku style puppetry. Mm-hmm.
7: Migrated, haven't we? We started off with things like school assemblies. It was more that level. And now what we do is more focused on adults.
10: Right.
7: It is open to everybody, but best enjoyed by adults.
10: Because obviously a lot of people think of puppetry, they'll think of... Punch and Judy, marionettes and that kind of thing. But you've already explained to me off air this Baku, did you call it?
11: Bunraku.
10: Bunraku. Yeah. I didn't even know anything about that. So talk a little bit more to our listeners about what that means.
7: The Bunraku style is from Japan originally, and it's where more than one operator can be working one puppet, and where the operators are visible. So you can see them behind the puppets.
10: I think if people are listening and we talk about musicals, probably something like Avenue Q might be something similar, and perhaps even War Horse maybe?
7: Yeah, War Horse, Lion King, you see all the puppeteers on stage with them there.
10: So how did your organisation come together in the first place? I think you said 15 years, but how did it all start?
7: We met as friends, didn't we? And I was dabbling in it already, one of them came and joined me, we went from there, really. Gary came along, Jill first, wasn't it?
11: Yeah.
7: She joined me, and then Gary a little while later.
11: Yes, yeah. So in that sense, where there's all that creative side of it, Jill, she's very good at it. She makes all our own puppets.
7: She's excellent.
11: Yeah. Irritatingly so. I quite enjoy the practical as well, like building the sets and some of the staging and the effects we want to try and create.
7: And props.
11: And props and that sort of thing. So we write our own. This one, the False Accounting, is written by ourselves. So we've actually done the music and the soundtrack and all the puppets and the staging. So it gives us that control that over the whole the arc of the story.
10: You said it started off as a school thing, but what sort of organisations, what sort of groups would invite you along to do what you do? What sort of demand is there?
11: We've done in the past. We've kind of done sort of like we've done a couple of festivals, and also carnivals, local carnivals. We've done obviously Harborough Carnival and Desborough. We were invited up to there as well. Mm-hmm. So it's because it is a hobby. We kind of have this idea that, it would be quite nice to kind of do the larger events. And I suppose this is that kind of first tentative steps that go that way. We've seen other sort of like puppet production companies doing things. And we kind of look at it thinking, yeah, that'd be quite nice to have a pop at that.
7: Step up a little.
11: Yeah.
10: So where do you get the ideas for the subject matters of the shows that you do with your puppets?
7: This one came... we've been looking at a completely different story, but it was about someone who had most likely been set up in a situation and been a scapegoat, taking the blame. And it was in looking at that story that it occurred to us that actually there was very similar storylines to some situations happening today. It's always the same, isn't it? Where a little person has been set up and blamed, and an institution protects its own reputation over and above anything else. And the post office scandal was so much in the news at the time, and the drama series that is on. And we thought actually we'd care very much about that story, care about it generally, care about it specifically, and we'd really like to use that as the basis. But we set ours in a circus.
10: All right, okay. So how did the link with Creative Harbour come about? How did they come to invite you to be part of their programme?
11: I think we met Penny Nicholson at an event. She was like talking about what they do with Creative Harbour, and it seemed a natural fit for us, you know. And it's whilst we're involved in puppets, you know, we've all got sort of like other interests around that. So it was just a nice easy fit, and it's just amazing, you know, the number of creative people that, you know, that are in and around Harbour, to get involved with things. So it's just quite nice to be in that group of people, so to speak.
10: So you're doing this show this weekend. We'll talk about places and times in a minute, but sort of taking the timeline back, when did you think about the show? When did you start writing? How long have you rehearsing? So what's the sort of timeline of any show or production that you do?
7: Oh, it's varied a lot. This one has been very different. This is the first time that we've done a full 45-minute production rather than, say, a five-minute sketch or something like that. And it was very on and off, wasn't it, over a year, 18 months? Ideas. Not, you know, dipping in and out as well as thinking about different ways that we would want to tell the story and different aspects of how to do it within a circus setting so that it all fitted and tell a serious story in an entertaining way.
10: That's kind of leading into my next question. It is a topical subject. Yeah. A lot of people will know what it's about. So without giving too much away, how are you planning on portraying the story to the people that are watching?
11: I think there's that arc of the story all the way through that kind of we can follow. But also we can kind of step off the path every now and again. Particularly one of the reasons for using a circus setting is the fact that we can kind of bring various sort of like circus acts and aspects of the circus story that we can we can use to kind of weave in and weave out. So whilst we try to stay true to the ethos of the narrative, shall we speak, you know, we can kind of step away and you know, use clowns and monkeys and flying acrobats and that sort of thing.
7: We can have some fun with it, can't we?
11: Yes.
7: Lots of play on words, play on visual images, and the action that's going on.
10: And I think that's the thing with any sort of performing and puppetry. It's got to be fun for the most part. And what sort of feedback do your audiences give you? Do they give you feedback straight away or does it filter through?
11: I think from my point of view, it's invariably it's the fact that, you know, from the adult's point, from the grown-up's point of view, you know, they're just like, okay, so it's something for us. I think it's very easy to think it's about children and, you know, entertainers, which we try not to be. But that being said, when we did the show, we did the show about 12 months ago. A good friend of mine turned up as well, like with a couple of his kids, you know, and they see a different aspect to it than the adults do, you know. So it's when we say it, you know, it's for all ages, but you know, our focus is at adults.
7: Yeah, and it's nice that there is puppets that adults can enjoy rather than just for young children.
10: I think that's the art of panto as well. There's always that two level. The parents get things that the kids won't have a clue about and what have you.
11: Yeah.
10: If people want to find out more about you and sort of what you do and the opportunities that there are maybe to get hold of you, have you got social media? Have you got websites? What sort of?
7: We've got Facebook and Instagram, and we've got our own webpage as well. So if you have a look on starfish.co.uk, you'll be able to see some images on there. We've got photos of some of our puppets and what we're doing. We've got information about us, and we've got a way of buying tickets on there as well.
10: So, talking about the event that you're doing, let's get to the crux. When, where, how much, and what can people expect?
11: When it's, we've got two shows on Sunday the 20th and Monday the 21st at Louise's Place, which is actually is the old Market Harbour Post Office.
10: It is. Yeah.
11: Which wasn't by design, well, not say not by design, but yeah, it's a nice link in.
7: Lovely touch.
11: And then, yeah, the tickets obscurely are £8.13, which I think is because of the booking fee.
12: Yeah.
11: But yeah, so this we've got the tickets are available online again through the website.
10: So what comes next? What's the plans for the future? You say it's a hobby, but it sounds as though it's gathering speed.
7: We would like to take this to other places as well, and we're going to start thinking about other ideas, you know, other stories that light us up and we want to do something creatively with as well. It'd be nice to, you know, have a couple of things that we can run side by side.
10: So who are the characters in this show? I notice you've got a box of puppets with you. Who's in it?
11: So we've got the ubiquitous, obviously, ringmaster of the circus.
10: Obviously, listeners, you'll just have to go with us on this
7: one. Yeah, you've got to imagine this.
11: Yeah.
7: Right. So we have the main scapegoat.
10: Right. Oh, yes.
7: Known as Alan.
10: Okay.
7: Alan Bates. We've got the ringmaster. We have a contortionist act.
10: Right.
7: She's known as PV.
10: Yes.
7: Yes, because she gets herself out of all sorts of...
10: Sorts of things, yes, yeah. I can see that one.
7: And she appears amongst smoke and mirrors. And we have some clowns, a couple of clowns.
10: Of course.
7: As well. And we've got an acrobat, a set of monkeys, who are the...
10: Of course.
7: The acrobats, the flying monkeys, who are also seen as the see no evil, hear no evil, speak no evil.
10: Got you.
11: And then finally we've got the dog who's the journalist sniffing out the story, so Snoop Dogg.
10: Wow. So if you want to see all these puppets in the flesh, so to speak, just give us a quick reminder of how they can come and watch.
7: It's on our website, starfishpuppets.co.uk. Have a look on there. You can get information and also buy the tickets. And we'll be at Louisa's Place on Sunday evening and Monday evening.
10: Pepe Gowrie, been an absolute pleasure to have you in the studio tonight.
11: Thank you for
10: telling us all about it. I wish you every success.
11: Thank you very much.
10: I'm not going to be able to make it because I've got other commitments, but I'm sure that there will be plenty of people coming along to see what you do. And hopefully you'll be back and doing some more and we'll have another chat in the future.
7: That's great.
11: Certainly will do. Thank you very much for the opportunity.
10: You've got music in the show and we're going to give our listeners a sample of one of those. What do you finish the show off with?
7: Well, a lot of the soundtrack is our own original, but we end up with a soundtrack from Elton John, I'm Still Standing.
10: Thank you for joining me and a very safe journey home.
11: Thank you very much.

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0: Looking for the perfect midweek pickup? 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Expect great music, the infamous Hooker Dog quiz, hilarious stories and plenty of reasons to smile. It's the show that'll brighten your Wednesday. 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
1: And it looks like it's Paul Hartshorne next Wednesday on the 23rd. Before that, you heard Nicole Kidman, Come What May. That was from the 2001 movie Moulin Rouge, here on the Movie and Musical Show. 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
1: So your three questions for tonight are as follows. Movie question is, which movie starring Clint Eastwood and Lee Van Cleef puts them in a three...

0: Three-way alliance to find gold in a remote cemetery. Your musicals question: which 2016 film musical starred Emma Stone and Ryan Gosling as an aspiring actress and jazz musician, respectively? And your On This Day question: what was signed by Israel and Egypt on this day in 1978? Alex, 2 out of 3, he knew the movie and musical questions. Paul and Innocent Claire, 3 out of 3 for you. Sue of Sue and Don, 3 out of 3 for you. And my guests from Starfish Puppets, Peppy and Gary, they got 3 out of 3 as well. You've still got time to get in touch and have a go. I'll give you the answers and the final scores in just under an hour's time.
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0: Loads more music to come in the final hour. We've got the Drama Diary. We've also got that track, that final track from the movie Notting Hill to play as well. So do listen out for that. Now, the song I'm about to play, you'd expect to be in Mamma Mia, and it quite possibly is. But it was also referred to in the movie Johnny English. It is an ABBA tune, and it's Does Your Mother Know?
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0: 1979 ABBA, of course, and Does Your Mother Know, featured in, of course, Mamma Mia, as well as Johnny English. Good evening to Paul Barris. You missed the first question you said, but you have got second and third right, so I'll give you a quick reminder of what it is. Which movie starring Clint Eastwood and Lee Van Cleef puts them in a three-way alliance to find gold in a remote cemetery? So can you get your two out of three up to three out of three, Paul? Do let me know. Well, we've got time probably for two tunes to take us up to the news. And the first of those is from the show musical Phantom of the Opera. This is Charlotte Giaconelli and Wishing You Were Somewhere Here Again.
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3: From the Sky News Centre at 8, Princess Diana's brothers claiming in a new book the then Prince Charles sounded giddily elated on the phone following her death in 1997. Earl Spencer also alleges the King called her chubby before their wedding. In an earlier response to the release of some extracts, Buckingham Palace said grief can cloud reason. Royal biographer Robert Hardman attended Diana's funeral.
4: I watched how upset Charles was. I mean, he really was. I mean, he was more moved, more upset than anybody else there. So it's not necessarily the picture that people will recognise, but this is how Charles Spencer remembers it.
3: Meanwhile, the King's warned AI could be used in potentially catastrophic ways as he acknowledged developers' recent concerns about its ability to take life.
5: There seems urgency in adequately considering the existential dangers of such technologies falling into the wrong hands. Surely then we need sufficient means of control before it is all too late.
3: His Majesty addressed tech bosses at a summit at Dumfries House in Ayrshire. The Bank of England's warned the energy price cap could jump by 24% next year, possibly adding more than £400 to a typical bill. It's also signalled interest rates could rise in the coming months, although the cost of borrowing's been held today. Noah Woods' father's paid tribute to his son, calling him the sweetest and most innocent boy. The three-year-old was found dead in a pond after going missing in Suffolk on Tuesday. Police say their inquiry into the so-called Putney Pusher remains ongoing. Suspect Nicholas Brandrum was found dead this week, with his family blaming the immense pressure of the investigation. And in sport, Manchester City have a 1-0 lead against Norwich in the EFL third round. Bournemouth are making their debut in the Europa League in Spain. They're just getting underway against Real Sociedad. Celtic and Crystal Palace are also in action. That's the latest. I'm Anna Bates.
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6: And your weather for this evening and tonight becoming drier during the evening, with remaining blustery showers becoming increasingly isolated. Becoming chilly under more lasting clear spells, with minimum temperatures of 7 degrees Celsius. And for you Friday, mainly fine initially, with sunny spells and the odd shower. Showers fading, but cloud thickening into the afternoon, with spells of rain in places and brisk winds generally. Near average temperatures for you Friday, which means a maximum of 21 degrees Celsius.
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Well, welcome back to the third and final hour of the Movie and Musicals show here on 102.3 HFM. I'm Owen Brooks and I'm here all the way through until 9 o'clock when Paul Gwenner will take over with The Last Outpost between 9 and 11. Between now and 9, we'll continue to play music from stage and screen. Around 8:15, I'll give you a final reminder of the quiz questions for tonight, with the answers and the final scores at around 8:45. Around 8:30, we'll have the Drama Diary, some of the things you can go and see in our local theatres in and around Market Harbour. We're also going to fit in this hour the final track from Notting Hill, the movie. So if you want to get in touch with me this evening, give me a call on 01858 464 666. 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If you're a friend of me on Facebook, you can get in touch with me through there. We're going to start this out with a bit of Vanessa Carlton and 1,000 Miles.

0: Vanessa Carlton and A Thousand Miles. I played that tune for a particular reason, and I'll explain that in a second, but it's actually a song, and I didn't know what the name of it was. There was a like a YouTube stroke Facebook thing going around at the minute. People are sitting in a car, they go to like some traffic lights or something, playing that tune, and they sort of not whip their heads around, and it's kind of, if you know it, you know it. So I didn't even know it was that song, so I've learned something there. It was that that brought us into this hour, and what ended the last hour was How Far I'll Go, the Sharp Family Singers. How Far I'll Go features in Moana. A Thousand Miles features in Legally Blonde, the musical. Both of those shows are the ones that the Weldon Theatre School, as they were formerly known, Rising Star Studios as they're known now, are going to be performing next in the just into the new year. They held their auditions last Sunday, and they'll obviously be giving out the parts later this week, towards the weekend. They start rehearsals on Sunday. So, to be honest, all I want to do is sort of say the best of luck to all of you, whatever parts you get, and all the best for your forthcoming shows and season. And there are other groups doing exactly the same, and I'll be chatting to them, I'm sure, in due course. So it does bring us in to the third and final hour of the show. Paul Grunnell's in the building. He'll be taking over from 9 o'clock. Going to give you a final reminder of the quiz in a moment, but to take us there, this is from The Wizard of Oz. It's Somewhere Over the Rainbow, but it's the teatro version.
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0: So three questions for you to think about for the next half an hour or so. Your movie question: which movie starring Clint Eastwood and Lee Van Cleef puts them in a three-way alliance to find gold in a remote cemetery? Which movie starring Clint Eastwood and Lee Van Cleef puts them in a three-way alliance to find gold in a remote cemetery? Your musicals question: which 2016 film musical starred Emma Stone and Ryan Gosling as an aspiring actress and jazz musician, respectively? Which 2016 film musical starred Emma Stone and Ryan Gosling as an aspiring actress and jazz musician, respectively? And your On This Day question: what was signed by Israel and Egypt on this day in 1978? What was signed by Israel and Egypt on this day in 1978? If you think you know the answers to any or all of those questions, then get in touch by phone, text, email, app or Facebook. I'll give you the answers and the final scores in about half an hour's time.
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0: Now, I was just talking to Paul out in reception whilst that tune was playing, and he reminded me that I went a few days ago to Milton Keynes Theatre to watch Barnum. Now, the original, of course, had Michael Crawford in it. This was a more modern, well, I say a more modern version, obviously, with more modern actors, but a great show it was too. It's not a modern show by any stretch of the imagination, and it was a kind of a prequel, really, to what we now know as The Greatest Showman, but it was a great show, and it has got some great tunes in there as well. So I thought I'd give you a little bit of a taste of it. Now, this is this version has got Jim Dale in it. Jim Dale, local to us here in Market Harbour in Leicestershire, and it's their version of Come Follow the Band.
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7: Lights dim. Popcorn in hand. It's movie magic time. From classic to contemporary, we've got it all.

0: From 1983, Irene Cara and Flashdance, What a Feeling. Paul Barris, you're up to 3 out of 3. I'll give all the answers in a few minutes' time. We're fast approaching the Drama Diary. That'll be at around 8:30. But before then, this is the final track from our featured soundtrack. Over the last few weeks, we've been taking a journey through the motion picture Notting Hill. Loads of great music there has been, and we're finally at the final track, and the one that comes towards the end is a bit of Bill Withers and Ain't No Sunshine.
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0: Can you believe that was originally from 1973? No, nor could I. Bill Weathers, Ain't No Sunshine. That does bring Notting Hill to a close. Starting next week and in the run-up to the festive season, and inspired by a show that I was involved in earlier in the year, we're going to be taking a journey through the songs of Frozen. Yes, it's not as bad as you think. There is some very good tunes in that show, and not just the obvious ones. So, starting next week and for the next few weeks, the songs of Frozen will be our featured soundtrack. It's 8:30 on the Movie Musical Show. It's time for this.
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0: So this is your drama diary for Thursday, the 17th of September, 2026. Some of the things that are coming up in our local theatres in and around Market Harborough. Starting off at the Curve Theatre in Leicester. Starting on the 24th next week, running through until the 3rd of October, there's a show called Sylvia. And then the following week, they've got a run of Heathers the Musical. That's on from the 6th to the 10th of October. The Royal Indernate have got some one-night shows on. Tez Ilyaz, Things I Hate About You. That's on the 19th of September. Tez Ilyaz performed at Ha Ha Harborough a couple of years ago. And then they've got Man in the Mirror, The Songs of Michael Jackson there on the 24th. That's at the Royal Indernate. Over to the Lighthouse in Kettering now. Drag Me to the 80s. That's there on the 19th of September. And Genesis Connected is there on the 25th. The Little Theatre in Leicester, they've currently got a production of Sweeney Todd. Seen some reviews of that tonight and they're looking good. I'm going to see it tomorrow. That's running through until Saturday evening. And then Art by Yasmina Reza is on next week from the 28th of September through to the 3rd of October. Bonkers Playhouse in Kettering, they're showing 222, A Ghost Story. That's on from the 5th to the 10th of October. Harbour Theatre's next production is The Unfriend, but it is sold out. There may be returns on the door, possibly add to the waiting list that runs between the 22nd and the 26th of September. The Masque Theatre Company in Northampton, they're at the Church of the Holy Sepulchre. Dodger by Terry Pratchett is their production and runs from the 13th to the 17th of October. De Montfort Hall tomorrow evening, Too Much, Too Young. And then on Saturday, Fast Love, a tribute to George Michael, there at the De Montfort Hall. The Old Savoy, the home of the Deco. Ghost Stories of M.R. James is there tomorrow evening. And Frank, Celebration of Old Blue Eyes, is there on Saturday. The Castle in Wellingborough, Money for Nothing, is there on the 20th of September. And The Story of Guitar Heroes is there on the 24th. Excuse me, I do apologise. The Y Theatre in Leicester, tomorrow evening, they've got Limehouse Lizzie. And then on the 25th of September, Scott Matthews will be there. The Core at Corby, on the 25th of September, they've got The History of Soul. And then they've got a show called Magic Queen there on the 26th. The Kilworth House Theatre continue with their indoor events now. 2nd of October is the Great British Bump Off, a murder mystery. And then they've got a sporting dinner that will be there on the 6th. Over to the Ben Hall in Rugby now, the Bootleg Beach Boys. They're there tomorrow evening. And then a week tomorrow, the Magic of the Bee Gees. They're both at the Ben Hall in Rugby. The Sue Townsend Theatre in Leicester. Tommy Cooper, Have I Got Time for More? That's there on the 26th of September. And then they've got a show called Cheetahland there on the 10th of October. The Masque at the Barton Seagrave. Framed is their next production, and that's being held on the 26th of September. Over to the Mountain Theatre now, Oasis 2026. That's there on the 18th of September. And this tribute to Sting and the Police is there on the 25th. The Cripps Hall in Northampton, they restart their shows. NSB will be there with a Hollywood Harmonies show. And that's there on the 15th of October. Rugby Theatre, they have a show called Much Ado About Nothing. Bit of Shakespeare there, starting on the 19th, running through until the 26th. And then Calendar Girls, the musical, That's on from the 24th to the 31st of October. I've got a tune from that show. I might try and fit it in before the end of the show. We'll see. Last Minute Theatre there at the Kibworth Hub with Cachet Leeches. That's a murder mystery on the 25th and 26th of September. Williams Creatives, they'll be at the Sue Townsend Theatre with Miscast, the reunion cruise, 22nd to the 24th of October for that. Theats are at Southfields School Hall with Six, the Teen Edition. That's on from the 29th to the 31st of October. The Melton Musical Theatre Company, we interviewed them last week. Footloose is at the Melton Theatre, 7th to the 10th of October. The Great Bowden Music Fest, that's on at St Peter and St Paul's Great Bowden. They've got a show called Bridgerton and Beyond on the 26th of September. Theatre Works are at the Mask with Come From Away, 28th to the 31st of October for that. And finally, I'm nearly there, finally, Playhouse Northampton at Christchurch Hall. That's currently showing The Importance of Being Earnest, and it's on through until Saturday. If you're aware of anything that I've not included, then do let me know, and I will include it in a future Drama Diary.
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0: And I thought I'd drop another Les Mis song in. 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

0: 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Too early? 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
3: Yes, Graham Beebe, part of your Saturday here on 102.3 HFM. Where has the time gone? There is less than 15 minutes left of the show. Paul Grinnell's in the building. He'll take over very shortly. I'll give you a lineup any moment. Before then, we've got a little job to tie up.
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3: So back at the start of the show, I set you three questions, as I always do. A movie question, musicals, and an on this day. Your movie question for tonight was, which movie starring Clint Eastwood and Lee Van Cleef puts them in a three-way alliance to find gold in a remote cemetery? Well, it's an interesting way of describing the good, the bad, and the ugly. The good, the bad, and the ugly. Your musicals question, which 2016 film musical starred Emma Stone and Ryan Gosling as an aspiring actress and jazz musician, respectively? That was La La Land. Yes, not one I was particularly enamoured with, but it has its place. La La Land. And on this day, what was signed by Israel and Egypt on this day in 1978... That was the Camp David Accords. So your answers for tonight were The Good, the Bad and the Ugly, La La Land and the Camp David Accords. So the final scores, Alex, he got 2 out of 3. Paul and Linda Sinclair, 3 out of 3 for you. Sue of Sue and Don, 3 out of 3. My starfish puppet guests, Peppy and Gary, they got 3 out of 3 as a team. And eventually, giving me the final correct answer for the movie, Paul Barris also got 3 out of 3. There will be a quiz on the next Movie and Musical Show.
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3: It is HFM. Well done to all of you. So what is happening in the next 24 hours or so here on HFM? Well, I'm here through till 9. I hand over the baton to Paul Grinnell for the last outpost. He's on between 9 and 11. You then got HFM through the night, playing you loads of great music into the early hours. And then on the breakfast show tomorrow morning, for the first day for a while, is Steve Watts. Dave Irving's having a bit of a break, so Steve Watts is sitting in for him tomorrow, and it looks like he's doing Monday and Tuesday next week as well, at least. He does the breakfast show, handing over the baton to Dave Smith at 10 o'clock. Dave will be here between 10 and 1. Molly will be here with his last Mole Train between 1 and 3. I'm sure it'll be an all-request show with Stu Begley, so do listen out for that. Becca Robertson, she'll be here with her last Home Run between 3 and 6. And then, of course, we finish off your Friday in the usual way. Will Challoner on the early evening show between 6 and 9. It's the Friday Rock Show between 9 and 11. And Nick Shaw will be here with his dance classics between 11 and 1 a.m. All those tunes from the 90s and the noughties. That is your next 24 hours or so here on HFM. And quickly, just want to tell you about St Dionysius Church. They're bringing back its popular Teddy Zip Line, celebrating its 5th year and once again transforming the church into the British Bearways Bearport. It's happening on Saturday, 19th of September, from 12 until 4, with the last Teddy flight at 3:45. There'll be a chance to meet and learn about a number of local charities and community organisations, and it's a fun, family-friendly afternoon. Tell us about your community or charity event and we'll tell everybody about it. Email the details to events@harbourfm.co.uk. I mentioned earlier Calendar Girls the Musical.

0: I thought you might like to say goodbye to this. We're going to smash it up for this year's bonfire.
1: Yeah, do you want a hand?
0: It's all right, I've got help.
1: There we are.
0: Don't you worry, Mum. It's all going to be okay.
1: Well,

0: bit late. I had to deliver a little message on the way here.
1: What message?
0: Well, it sort of went, so long, Eddie, it's goodbye.
1: Yes!
0: You didn't know.

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1: The John Clark Memorial Wing.
0: You sold a lot of calendars.
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That does bring us to the end of another movie and musical show here on 102.3 HFM. I want to say a big thank you to Alex for joining me in the first hour, talking all things film. Thank you to Pepe and Gary from Starfish Puppets, telling us about their show on Sunday and Monday at Louisa's Place as part of the Creative Harbour Celebration Month. But of course, a big thank you to you for getting in touch, having got the quiz, your requests and your dedications. I'll be back again on Saturday evening in between 5 and 7, sitting in on that show. And then I'll be back here next Thursday, the 24th, between 6 and 9. All the usual features and music. And in the middle hour, I'll be chatting to Dan Thomas and Finn Connor from Infinitra Films about all the work they've been up to over the past few weeks. That's all from me. Enjoy the rest of your evening. Paul Grunnell, after the news at 9.

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3: From the Sky News Centre at 9, Princess Diana's brothers accused the King of being giddily elated following her death in 1997. Our royal correspondent Laura Bondoc has the extract from Earl Spencer's new biography.
4: He says in his book, "The phone rang constantly. Prince Charles caught me as I crossed the landing upstairs. Unlike my other callers who were stunned, barely able to articulate their condolences and offers of help, he sounded giddily elated, like a lottery winner."
3: In response to earlier extracts, Buckingham Palace said grief can cloud reason, affect judgment and colour memory in ways others do not recognise. The Bank of England's kept the cost of borrowing on hold but issued a warning about surging energy bills. It's predicting inflation will continue to rise while gas and electricity tariffs could leap by almost a quarter. For now, the base rate of interest remains at 3.75%. Economist Ben Caswell says everything hangs on the Iran war and how it impacts fuel prices.
5: If they remain elevated for longer, that pass-through is more likely to happen. So they're going to be on watch for seeing what happens towards energy prices looking forward.
3: Noah Woods has been described by his dad as having nothing but love to give following confirmation of his death in Suffolk. The toddler became separated from his family in Brantham on Tuesday. Police say the remains of a woman who disappeared nearly 7 years ago have been found in woodland in southwest London. The body of Joanna Sheen was discovered after a wildfire last month. In sport, Bournemouth are 2-0 up at Real Sociedad in their Europa League debut. Crystal Palace are 3-up at home to Lech Poznan. Celtic are 2-1 down against Ferencváros in Glasgow, while holders Manchester City lead Norwich 4-0 in the EFL Cup. And the registration deadline's passed for fans hoping to see Oasis on tour next year. Anyone hoping for fixed-price tickets needed to have signed up by 4 o'clock today. That's the latest. I'm Anna Bates.
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6: It will be mainly cloudy but dry for the rest of the evening with perhaps an odd isolated shower, but cooler than of late overnight. Minimum temperature 7 degrees Celsius. Cloud will develop tomorrow morning after a bright start, followed by the possibility of light rain and brisk winds in the afternoon. Maximum temperature for Friday, 21 degrees Celsius.
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0: That was Guru, Leicester's Guru, in fact, with their new single, Time Blindness, which you can find now on their Bandcamp page. They've been away for a while, but a really good band and well worth you checking out. Now, thanks to Owen for a fabulous show over the last 3 hours. You are now listening to The Last Outpost on 102.3 HFM. My name's Paul. Very good evening to you. The Last Outpost is a progressive rock show featuring the best prog rock I can find, both classic and contemporary. Tonight, I'll be featuring the new album by two brilliant guitarists, Steve Hackett and Steve Rothery, and the latest releases by Splink and Hats Off Gentlemen, It's Adequate, plus great tracks by Broken Springs, Procol Harum, Different Light, Radiohead, John Anderson and the Band Geeks, Roger Waters and more. Before any of that, though, Big Trains start a UK tour on the 24th of September, but tonight they are counting stars.
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0: one of those with a very sudden ending. That was brilliant, and that was Big Big Train with Counting Stars from their most recent album, Woodcut. Big Big Train's UK tour features 9 shows split either side of 10 in mainland Europe and will run until the 17th of October, when they'll be playing the O2 Shepherd's Bush Empire in London. You can find a full list of dates at bigbigtrain.com, and if you haven't heard Woodcut in full yet, which is the band's first narrative concept album, a deluxe version featuring all 16 songs plus demos of some of the songs and a couple of acoustic performances was released a few weeks ago. You can find that along with every other album this fantastic band has released over the years on their Bandcamp page. Don't think there's much argument that they're one of the premier prog rock bands in the world at the moment. Now, it doesn't happen very often that two big-name guitarists join forces and make an album together. I recall one from several years ago featuring Bill Nelson and Reeves Gabrels, who was once in David Bowie's band, but now Steve Hackett and Marillion guitarist Steve Rothery have teamed up for an instrumental album called The Roaring Waves. Here's the first of two pieces of music from it that I'll be playing this evening.
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0: Steve Hackett and Steve Rothery with The Storm from their new album The Roaring Waves. It's not the first album Steve Hackett has made as part of a duo. Back in 2012, he recorded with Yes bass player Chris Squire under the name Squackett for one a life called A Life Within a Day. But the two Steves have been stuck with just their own names for this one, which has recently been released via Inside Out Music. It was recorded at intervals over a number of years, and they say the music emerged from an organic improvisational sessions with the aim of creating music that ranges from cinematic to intimate. And a review on the Progressive Aspect website says it's a fine album that, as a showcase for the two Steves, provides both comfort and familiarity, as well as innovation and experimentations.
1: Adam Simmons.
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0: Don't miss Adam's show on Saturday. Now, in the years since the last Outpost started, I've played music by bands and artists from many different countries, but very few from Hungary. Broken Springs are actually a mix of Hungarian and French musicians whose latest album is called Hidden Door. Here's a song about what you might find on the other side.

Featuring Madeleine Besson on vocals, that was Broken Springs for you on 102.3 HFM with a song called The Other Side from their album Hidden Door, which they released over the summer. Thanks to Joseph of Broken Springs for sending me a download of the album, which is available from Bandcamp and will soon be out on CD as well. Some really excellent music on there, as I hope that track demonstrated. By the way, if you want to get in touch with me during this evening's show, please feel free to do so. I'd love to hear any prog rock suggestions you might have for a future edition of the show. You could do that by emailing studio@harbourfm.co.uk, or you could send a text to 64446. Start that with the letters HFM. Don't forget to leave a space. You could also use the HFM app, which is free to download, or you could call 01858 464 666 or message me on X or Blue Sky at PG_Tyke.

Coming shortly, I'll have some local community information for you. But before that, the new music continues. And a London band I've featured on several occasions are Hats Off Gentlemen. It's Adequate. Their new album is called Parallel Lives.

0: you ever feel like that? Just another thing. So many things to write down and do during the course of a busy day. That was Hats Off, Gentlemen, It's Adequate with Just Another Thing. Malcolm Galloway, who's one half of Hats Off, says that particular song is about outwardly being someone who copes with whatever life throws at them, but who inwardly doesn't feel the way they actually appear. Once again, it's a fine, thoughtful album from the band with lots of great ideas, and one very much worth you looking out for and Bandcamp. More from them later on. There'll be live music in St Mary's Place Market Harborough on Saturday as the Harborough 2012 Lions Club hosts a charity busk featuring 10 acts performing blues, rock and pop of various styles. It's taking place, as I said, on Saturday with a special tango performance from 12:40pm until 1:40pm as part of the entertainment. It's all in aid of Dementia Harborough, so why not stop by and enjoy some live music and help support a local charity at the same time. Visit HFM's website for further details of this and other community and charity events, and click the events option on our home page. Earlier this year, among the bands who performed at the JJ's 61 prog rock event at the International in Leicester were Splink. They've just released an album called Taklamakan, which some of you may know is a desert area in China. Had to look that up, I admit. Here's a song called The Waters of Kashgar.
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It's 9:42 on a Thursday evening. You're listening to The Last Outpost on 102.3 HFM, and that was Splink with a song called The Waters of Kashgar. If you haven't come across them before, Splink are Vicky Ings on violin, Matt James on guitar, along with Andy Cricket and Tim Chapman bass and drums. Taklamakan is their first full-length album since Cosmosis in 2022, and the band say they aim to create no-rules music across a range of styles, adding that if it sounds good and touches the soul, then why not? Why not indeed, when it's as good as the track I've just played you? More from Splink later on. From brand new music, we're now going to go all the way back to the 1970s for a band who, by the time of the release of their Exotic Birds and Fruit album, were established as one of the most interesting and imaginative groups in this country.

The unmistakable sound of Procol Harum with a song called As Strong as Samson. And that song is still relevant, as a lot of the issues touched on in Keith Reid's lyric are still with us today, sadly. An edited version of As Strong as Samson was released as a single a couple of years later, but it failed to replicate the success of Pandora's Box, which had come out the previous year and reached number 16 in the UK singles chart. Now, the band Different Light were formed in Malta back in the 1990s, but founder Trevor Tabone, I'm not sure it's Tabone or Tabone, moved to the Czech Republic in 2008, and that is their nominal base now. The latest album is Binary Suns Part 2, Alternative Reality. There's a track with the wonderful title called Mrs. Winslow's Soothing Syrup, but I'm going to play you another one called A Fool's Errand.

0: Fool's Errand by Different Light, and we're going to go to the news, a little prog break with Mr. Paul Weller.
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3: From the Sky News Centre at 10, Princess Diana's brother is claiming in a new book the then Prince Charles sounded giddily elated following her death in 1997. Earl Spencer also alleges the King called her chubby before their wedding. In an earlier response to the release of some extracts, Buckingham Palace said grief can cloud reason. Royal biographer Robert Hardman attended Diana's funeral.
4: I watched how upset Charles was. I mean, he really was. I mean, he was more moved, more upset than anybody else there. So it's not necessarily the picture that people will recognise, but this is how Charles Spencer remembers it.
3: Despite holding interest rates at 3.75% today, the Bank of England's laid the groundwork for them going up in the near future. Further warnings about high energy bills mean borrowing costs could soon increase. Noah Woods, the three-year-old found dead in a Suffolk pond yesterday, has been described by his dad as having nothing but love to give. He became separated from family in Brantham on Tuesday. It's been confirmed the remains of a woman missing since 2019 have been found after a wildfire in southwest London. A man's been arrested. The Metropolitan Police has referred itself to the watchdog over its contact with a man accused of being the so-called Putney pusher. Nicholas Brandrum, who was suspected of shoving a woman into the path of a bus in London in 2017, was found dead on Tuesday. Our correspondent Emma Birchley has more.
5: The family have a long list of questions that they want answered by the Metropolitan Police, including why he was arrested in the first place and why they say journalists were invited along to that arrest.
3: And in tonight's Europa League action, Celtic lost 3-1 at home to Ferencváros of Hungary. Crystal Palace beat Lech Poznan 4-0. Bournemouth were successful on their debut in Europe, winning 2-1 at Real Sociedad. And Manchester City have eased into the last 16 of the EFL Cup by thrashing Norwich City 5-0. That's the latest. I'm Anna Bates.
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6: Thanks to Anna for the news. It will be cloudy but dry for the rest of the evening, with perhaps an odd isolated shower, but cooler than of late overnight. Minimum temperature 7 degrees Celsius. Cloud will develop tomorrow morning after a bright start, followed by the possibility of light rain and brisk winds in the afternoon. Maximum temperature for Friday, 21 degrees Celsius.
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0: Radiohead with the title track from their The Bends album from 1995. Radiohead have announced they'll be playing 21 shows in Australia and Japan in May and June 2027. Let's hope we might see one or two in the UK added in due course. Members of the band have been busy this year. Ed O'Brien released a new solo album, Blue Morpho, in May, while fellow guitarist Johnny Greenwood was involved with Shay Benzur and the Rajasthan Express to create an album called Ranja. This is The Last Outpost, 102.3 HFM. Thanks so much for tuning in. Whether you've just joined us or whether you've been here since the beginning, you're very welcome. And I've got lots more great music in the second hour, including John Anderson and the band Geeks, Roger Waters, and more from the new albums by Splink and Hats Off Gentlemen, It's Adequate, that I'm featuring tonight. Next, though, it's time for more new music from Steve Hackett and Steve Rothery.
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0: you like the sound of the electric guitar, you must surely have loved that particular track. That was Steve Hackett and Steve Rothery with Sands End from their album The Roaring Waves, which was released just a couple of weeks ago. Steve Rothery is currently on tour with Marillion. They are playing in Manchester this evening, I believe, and there are another 10 shows to come, including a couple at the Royal Albert Hall at the beginning of next month. The band have also been working in recent months on music for their next studio album. No title or release date for that yet. Meanwhile, Steve Hackett begins a UK tour in Cambridge on the 2nd of October and will be appearing at De Montfort Hall in Leicester on the 13th of October. So if you fancy going along to see Steve and his fantastic band live, they'll be playing music from his time as a member of Genesis and his solo career, but there are very few tickets left, if any, I think, so you better be quick and go to the De Montfort Hall website.
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0: Earlier this year, Yes had to cancel a tour of this country because of health issues affecting guitarist Steve Howe. Yes music is still being heard live, though, because singer John Anderson is over here in the UK at the moment with his band, The Band Geeks. They are next.

0: John Anderson and the Band Geeks with Make It Right from their 2024 album True. True was my favourite album from that year, and I'm going to see John and the Band Geeks at the London Palladium on Sunday, and I am expecting a fantastic evening. Did you watch the prog rock at the proms on the BBC over the summer? The orchestra played a superb version of And You and I by Yes with vocals by The Staves, but wouldn't it have been brilliant if they could have got John Anderson along to perform it on the night? I'm certainly hoping it will be in the set list on Sunday. Earlier on, I played you a song from the new album by Splink, which is called Taklamakan. Here is the title track.
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0: Some fabulous violin playing on that track by Vicky Ings. That was Splink with the title track of their latest album, Taklamakan. Splink will be playing the final day of the annual Summer's End Festival at Chepstow in South Wales on the 18th of October. And looking further ahead, they'll also be appearing at next year's Nen Valley Rock Festival at Grimsthorpe Castle in Lincolnshire, which is not too far from us here in Harborough. The dates for that in 2027 are the 9th to the 12th of September. And other bands already booked for that festival include Curved Air, Mostly Autumn, and The Emerald Dawn.
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3: St Dionysius Church in Market Harborough is bringing back its popular Teddy Zipline, celebrating its fifth year and once again transforming the church into the British Bearways Bearport. It's happening on Saturday the 19th of September from 12 noon until 4 p.m. There'll also be a chance to meet and learn about a number of local charities and community organisations.
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0: Among the many great songs on Pink Floyd's The Wall album is Mother. Now, during the COVID pandemic, Roger Waters and his band created some live remote performances of a number of songs, which were later remastered and released as the Lockdown Sessions mini album. Now, from those sessions, here is Mother, introduced by the man himself.
1: This is
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4: Good evening, ladies and gentlemen. Welcome to the Starlight Ballroom.

0: Roger Waters with a Mother from the Lockdown Sessions, which came out in 2022.
1: 15 years ago.
0: No, not as long as that. Roger's most recent release was a total reimagining of Comfortably Numb, performed with Mona Miari and featuring new lyrics in English and Arabic. But there is also a new Pink Floyd compilation out called 8 Tracks, which has, not surprisingly, 8 tracks on it, including the joined together version of Pigs on the Wing, including a guitar solo by Snowy White, who was part of their touring lineup in the 1970s. The excellent Pink Floyd tribute band Dark Side of the Wall will be appearing at the Octagonal Hall in Market Harbour on the 5th of December of this year. So you may get to hear Mother play there if you fancy going along to that. You can buy tickets from their website, pinkfloydtribute.co.uk. Time for this week's prog rock news, and the big news over the past few days was the announcement by Stephen Wilson of a new album called Requiem for a Village, which will be released on the 6th of November. It's the follow-up to his space-themed The Overview album and features 12 new tracks. There's also an accompanying parish council-style website, which you can find at requiemforavillage.com. Looking forward to hearing that album. Meanwhile, Northampton band The Enid have announced their retirement from live performances, but they have begun work on a farewell album which presumably will see the light of day next year. Founder Robert Godfrey has had health issues in the past and said in a statement that the Enid cannot continue as a functioning live band. And finally, Northeast prog rock band Gandalf's Fist have a new seasonal album called Goss Hollow, which will be out in November. They say it's a conceptual yarn for autumn and winter, which covers everything from folky woodsman's carols to downright dirty metal riffs, it says here. There are 9 tracks in all, and gandalfsfist.com has more info for you. That's a little bit of this week's prog rock news.
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0: HFM. Earlier on, I played you a song from the latest album, Parallel Lives, by Hats Off Gentlemen, It's Adequate. Here's one based on a novel by Alistair Reynolds, which concerns a surgeon repeatedly living similar experiences in different historical periods. Very highbrow. It's called E-Version.

0: Stealing the Fire and the Downs Braid Association. And it would be absolutely great if you could join me again then, but don't miss Phil Brooks in this same 9 to 11 slot next Thursday evening. Tomorrow on HFM, we've got Steve Watts sitting in for Dave Irving with The Breakfast Show at 7 a.m. Then it will be Dave Smith at 10 out with Moley taking up the baton from 1 p.m. with the HFM Lunchtime Show with his final Mole Train of the Week. Becca Robertson will be here in the studio as usual from 3 with the Home Run, and then it's Will Challoner at 6 and the always fantastic Friday Rock Show from 9 until 11 with Nick Shaw's Dance Classics as usual taking you through until the early hours of Saturday morning. Earlier this year came the sad news of the passing of keyboards player Dave Greenslade, who was a former member of Colosseum and the band that carried Dave's own name, Greenslade. Here they are, and a piece of music called Pilgrim's Progress, sort of by way of a tribute to Dave.
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Greenslade, that's just about it from me. I hope you've enjoyed the show. Thanks for listening. I'm going to leave you with Circu 5 and the story of the amazing monstrous Grady. This has been The Last Outpost, 102.3 HFM. See you next time.

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3: From the Sky News Centre at 11, Princess Diana's brothers accused the King of being giddily elated following her death in 1997. Our royal correspondent Laura Bundock has the extract from Earl Spencer's new biography.
4: He says in his book, "The phone rang constantly. Prince Charles caught me as I crossed the landing upstairs. Unlike my other callers who were stunned, barely able to articulate their condolences and offers of help, he sounded giddily elated, like a lottery winner."
3: It adds he found the suggestion Princes William and Harry should walk behind her coffin utterly barbaric. In response to earlier extracts, Buckingham Palace said grief can cloud reason and colour memory. There's a warning the energy price cap could jump by nearly a quarter next year, despite the cost of borrowing being kept on hold today. The Bank of England's also signalled interest rates could go up in the coming months. Police say the remains of a woman who disappeared nearly 7 years ago have been found in woodland in southwest London. The body of Joanna Sheen was discovered in Feltham last month after the area was affected by a wildfire. One man's been arrested. Noah Wood's father paid tribute to his son, calling him the sweetest and most innocent boy. The three-year-old was found dead in a pond after going missing in Suffolk on Tuesday. Now to sport and holders. Manchester City strolled into the last 16 of the League Cup by thrashing Norwich City 5-0. A mostly reserved team was too strong for the Championship side. City progressed to meet Brighton at home next month. Teenage debutant Floyd Samba scored two, and manager Enzo Maresca thinks the 17-year-old did a great job.
5: Yes, satisfied, not just for the two goals. I think for the entire performance, it was good. He didn't play many games as a nine. We tried in the last 2-3 days. And as I said yesterday, it's very good also finishing the action. So it was a good game for him.
3: And Ireland's continuing its boycott of Eurovision. It's been confirmed it won't enter the song contest next year because of the involvement of Israel. That's the latest. I'm Stevie Shillinglaw.
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6: Fairly bright early on, the odd shower is possible later on for Friday, but should be bright in between, in highs of 21 Celsius for South Leicestershire and North Northants.
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1: 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Everybody, the good old days, the good old days. 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But why don't we try to remember?

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3: From the Sky News Centre at midnight, Princess Diana's brother is claiming in a new book that then Prince Charles sounded giddily elated on the phone following her death in 1997. Earl Spencer also alleges the King called her chubby before their wedding. In an earlier response to some release of some of the extracts, Buckingham Palace said grief can cloud reason and colour memory. Royal biographer Robert Hardman attended Diana's funeral.
4: I watched how upset Charles was. I mean, he really was. I mean, he was more moved, more upset than anybody else there. So it's not necessarily the picture that people will recognise, but this is how Charles Spencer remembers it.
3: Despite holding interest rates at 3.75% yesterday, the Bank of England's laid the groundwork for them going up in the future. Wednesday's jump in inflation and warnings about high energy bills to come mean borrowing costs could soon increase. The father of a little boy found dead in a pond in Suffolk has expressed a heartfelt thank you to the volunteers who helped search for him. Three-year-old Noah Woods disappeared from a playground on Tuesday. A document's been leaked which shows how Sir Keir Starmer had planned to stay in power. Sky News has seen a proposed list of new policies before Andy Burnham became Prime Minister, although he's announced some of them. In last night's Europa League action, Celtic lost 3-1 at home to Ferencváros of Hungary. Celtic pulled themselves level, but manager Martin O'Neill says after that, they lost their way.
5: Got the equaliser just before half-time and then conceded a really poor goal. From our viewpoint, just with the minute when the fourth official puts up. So you're 2-1 down at half-time. We hit on the break for the third goal. We had a number of balls flashed across the box even in the last 20 minutes. We didn't get there to the front post.
3: Crystal Palace, meanwhile, were 4-0 winners against Lech Poznan, and Bournemouth were successful on their debut in Europe, winning 2-1 at Real Sociedad. And holders Manchester City strolled into the last 16 of the League Cup by thrashing Norwich City 5-0. Teenage debutant Floyd Samba got a brace in his first start. That's the latest. I'm Stevie Shillinglaw.
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6: Fairly bright early on, the odd shower is possible later on for Friday, but should be bright in between, in highs of 21 Celsius for South Leicestershire and North Northants.
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0: Saturday morning, what could you be doing? 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

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You can catch me on a Tuesday evening, alternating with Adam Wilson and his Quiet Revolution. 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
3: From the Sky News Centre at 1, Princess Diana's brother has accused the King of being giddily elated following her death in 1997. Our royal correspondent Laura Bundock has the extract from Earl Spencer's new biography.
4: He says in his book, "The phone rang constantly. Prince Charles caught me as I crossed the landing upstairs. Unlike my other callers who were stunned, barely able to articulate their condolences and offers of help, he sounded giddily elated like a lottery winner."
3: It adds he found the suggestion Princes William and Harry should walk behind her coffin utterly barbaric. In response to earlier extracts, Buckingham Palace said grief can cloud reason, affect judgment and colour memory in ways others do not recognise. The Bank of England's kept the cost of borrowing on hold, but issued a warning about surging energy bills. It's predicting inflation will continue to rise, while gas and electricity tariffs could leap by almost a quarter. For now, the base rate of interest remains at 3.75%, but could go up in the coming months. Economist Ben Caswell says everything depends on the Iran war and how it impacts fuel prices.
5: If they remain elevated for longer, that pass-through is more likely to happen. So they're going to be on watch for seeing what happens towards energy prices looking forward.
3: Noah Woods, the three-year-old found dead in a Suffolk pond on Wednesday, has been described by his dad as having nothing but love to give. He became separated from his family at a playground in Brantham on Tuesday. Police say their inquiry into the so-called Putney pusher remains ongoing. Suspect Nicholas Brandrum was found dead this week, with his family blaming the immense pressure of the investigation. Now to sport, and in the Europa League, Celtic lost 3-1 at home to Ferencváros of Hungary. Crystal Palace were 4-0 winners against Lech Poznan, and Bournemouth was successful in their debut in the Europa League, winning 2-1 at Real Sociedad. And holders Manchester City strolled into the last 16 of the League Cup by thrashing Norwich City 5-0. City will host Brighton in the fourth round next month. That's the latest. I'm Stevie Shillinglaw.
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6: Fairly bright early on, the odd shower is possible later on for Friday, but should be bright in between, in highs of 21 Celsius for South Leicestershire and North Northants.
2: HFM weather.
1: 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Award-winning Nepalese and Indian cuisine to eat